0: Another one is totes. 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

Hi, everyone. I'm Big Al. Time once again for the Big Al and Sandy Radio Show. We've got some brand new bluegrass, a little bit of country music, and just a whole lot of music in general to be playing in this hour right here on this program. 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We're going to begin with Maria Droz and a single that she had out about 3 years ago. It's called Broken Glass, but it's right here on the Big Al and Sandy Radio Show. Let's roll once again, everybody.

There are the Traveling McCurries with one of their singles from about a year and a half ago called Daydreamer, right here on the Big Al and Sandy Radio Show. Then we had Marty Rabin. Marty has recorded quite a few bluegrass albums. Of course, he was with the group Shenandoah, and the song that you heard from him was called Big Pain. And we started everything off with Maria Droz and one of her singles of about 2 years ago called Broken Glass. The band West Wind is an Americana country duo of Jonathan Manis on guitar and vocals and Wendy Crow on vocals. And they established in 2011 in Knoxville, Tennessee. They perform and record new traditional country music, bluegrass. They even go in as far as doing Delta Blues and Motown. And they are just a great duo. And I went back to one of their CDs, and this song here is just a little bit bluesy, but it's called Summer Fly. So let's take a listen to West Wind right here on the Big Al and Sandy Radio Show.

Wilson Banjo Company, that's their latest single, Burn Down the Fields on Pinecastle Records. Then we heard from Carly Arrowood in one of her CDs that's called Collars and the song Moon Dancer right here on the Big Al and Sandy Radio Show. September of 1962, Steve Golly was born in Cumberland Gap, Tennessee. We lost Steve Golly August the 18th of 2020 at the age of 57. He was one of the founding members of the band Mountain Heart, and he went on to form Grasstown and later Steve Golly and New Pinnacle. Along with recording solo and collaboration albums, he appeared on the Grand Ole Opry more than 90 times. Let's remember the great Steve Golly, and we're going to go back to Steve Golly and New Pinnacle, the album High Peaks and New Ground, and this song here called She's a Taker. So here is the late, great Steve Golly.

There is Miss Olivia Joe. Of course, she is from the state of Virginia, and that's her latest single, Train to Nowhere. And then we had the group Borrowed Time. They are from Indiana. They have a new single out called Flowers Blooming in the Wildwood. And then we had Stephen and Yana Mojan. They are owners of Dark Shadow Recording. And their latest single, There's No Reason To. And then, of course, we paid tribute to the great Steve Gulley right here on the Big Al and Sandy Radio Show. Randy Barnes is an accomplished musician, singer, songwriter. He's got his new album out. One of the songs that he chose to record was a classic, Waves of Sorrow. So let's take a listen to Mr. Randy Barnes and his brand new recording.

Randy Barnes and Waves of Sorrow. Dave Peterson, we all know Dave Peterson in 1946. He is a great traditionalist, a singer, songwriter, and he can certainly get out there and entertain as well. He's got a brand new single out, and the song is Put It Off Until Tomorrow. This is a kind of a slow, tear-jerking song. Let's take a listen to Dave Peterson in 1946.

That is the great guitarist himself, the legendary Richard Bennett, and his song Killin' Frost. Then we had Appalachian Roadshow and one of their singles, Me Against the Mountain, Ashley Graham and Appalachian Highway, and one of her singles, Pinewood Prison. White Ellis has a brand new single out. It's called Rocky Top Bottom. Let's take a listen to it right here on the Big Al and Sandy Radio Show.

A little bit of Wyatt Ellis to end up the Big Al and Sandy radio show. 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God bless you. Remember, the day is there. All you have to do is make it. It is certainly your choice. And I hope that each and every one of you have yourselves a great week.

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0: 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Dad, your lunch will be ready in just a minute.
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That's Into the Blue this week right here. I hope you'll join me.

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And I make my living with the hillbilly fiddle, playing little runs in the funny little field.

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Stay with us for more great music all day, every day. Thank you so much.

It's here! From the heart of the Blue Ridge Mountains, where the music runs deep and the stories run even deeper, comes a powerful new novel, Song of the Holler, from acclaimed author K.D. McIntyre, set in the hills of the fictional town of Red Clay in eastern Kentucky. Song of the Holler follows Caleb Marlowe, an aspiring bluegrass artist chasing his big break. But little does he know he's about to get more than he bargained for. Through a series of unexpected circumstances and chilling supernatural events, Caleb uncovers a hidden truth, one meant to stay buried. A truth tied to town local turned bluegrass legend Silas Boone. And the deeper Caleb digs, the more dangerous the truth becomes. Because in the holler, some stories were never meant to be told, and knowing the truth could cost him everything. Inspired by the soul of bluegrass and the legends that live on through song, Song of the Holler is available now at kdmcintyre.com or through Amazon. Get your copy today and discover the story everyone will be talking about. Song of the Holler out now.

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0: Hey, Dad, your prescription will be ready in just a minute. Hey, Dad, your laundry will be ready in just a minute. Dad, your lunch will be ready in just a minute.
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8: 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Hello, friends. Coming up on the next Gospel Radio Favorites, I'll get you thinking with a segment called Something to Think About. Also, we've got new music from The Browders, 11th Hour, and Gold City. We'll chat with Gary Casto from the Tribute Quartet about the National Quartet Convention, and I'll share about deleting some of those to-dos off your to-do calendar. It's nothing but great gospel music coming up right here on the next Gospel Radio Favorites.

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0: don't know, man. Like, I grew up with old style of gospel, like old gospel, no instruments. I guess it would be Ken, the harp, Sacred Harp singing. You know, they went, you know, they were just, you know, singing them hymns out loud, and man, all the folks are singing in devotional service. I come up in old school church that go back, you know, the singing songs were going back to the 1700s and 1800s. And yeah, the church was like the community, you know, so it's the same thing, you know. I say it's a thin line between gospel and blues, but it really, really is, because, like, even with Georgia Tone, Tommy Dorsey, he started out as a blues singer, and then he went to be the father of gospel music, you know, and wrote a whole bunch of great gospel songs. If You See My Savior, Peace in the Valley, When the Gate Swing Open, Precious Lord, all those songs.
1: Come on, folks, and let's take a ride.
2: Jontavious Willis is from Greenville, Georgia, southwest of Atlanta, population somewhere in the 800s. The title track to his 2024 album, West Georgia Blues, is playing now, a song that speaks directly to his a cappella gospel roots. You could think of this song and much of Jontavious Willis's catalog as being pretty simple. On the surface, yes, but sit with his music for a while. Peel back some more layers of all the elements that go into it. Zoom in for a more close-up view, and you'll find a much richer and deeper body of work, a deceptively complex production. If you don't believe me, take it from a legend like Taj Mahal, who has plenty to say about Jontavious Willis in this regard. We'll touch on that detail as well as what Jontavious Willis thinks about his style and how it intersects with other genres like bluegrass. We also talk about his relationship to the music of Doc Watson, the importance of connecting with his fans, and how young musicians are keeping the blues alive and well. That and a lot more from our conversation at Merlefest, including more music, is all ahead. I'm Joe Kendrick, welcoming you to our episode on Jontavious Willis, here on Southern Songs and Stories.

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2: Mm-hmm. I think I always appreciated Doc Watson guitar playing. I didn't really dig into him though. I kind of like, you know, the blue guys were like my guy, but some of the blue guys were his guy too, like Mississippi John Hurt and I'm sure many others. But we got, it's a lot of good crossover repertoire in the blues world and the bluegrass world. Like I was doing yesterday, the Sitting on Top of the World is one. That's an old blues song. John Henry, Corrina, Careless Love, on and on and on. So it's a lot of those good songs are just, you know, good old style blues songs that got good crossover. And I feel like, you know, that's the intersecting line between mm-hmm. a lot of the bluegrass and the blues stuff.
1: Can you, do you have any comment on terminology? Like, we throw around these labels, and half the time, I think they're just sort of placeholders for understanding something and not exactly accurate in a lot of ways, but labels like country blues, Piedmont blues. I might have had this conversation with Roy Bookbinder, speaking of Roy. Rest in peace.
2: Rest in peace, Roy.
1: But yeah, he talked about Piedmont blues as being something that was more a marketing idea than mm-hmm. an actual form of blues.
2: Yeah, well, I agree with all of that. I think for me, it's a geography thing. Like, you can be Piedmont blues if you're from the Piedmont, but I don't think it's necessarily a style because it's so many people that live in the Piedmont region that don't play what people would consider Piedmont style. And Pete Lowry created that term. Pete Lowry died like 2 years ago. So a lot of the ethnomusicology make these terms up, and the players don't call it nothing. Like Mr. John D. Holman, Mr. John D. used to love Doc Watson. He used to talk about how they used to co-build together. And Mr. John D., he an old school dude. Look, I think him and Doc probably a few years different. I think Mr. John D. a little younger. But anywho, Mr. John D. just said they were finger picking. Like if you could, you know, well, you know. He said that's just good finger picking. It ain't no different from, you know, if you can alternate the bass, good finger picking. That's just what he called it. It wasn't no style. Delta blues and all this stuff. It wasn't, you know, you're from the Delta. You play Delta blues. The Mississippi Delta, Arkansas Delta, or the Louisiana, that little connection, you play Hill Country blues. But, of course, it's artists that's around those titles. So people mostly use the styling of those artists, but it ain't concrete. And it is good for somebody that just coming into it, but it can kind of skew it and make people think that these guys were thinking like that and they weren't, because it was key dependent. You know, some of the keys, they open themselves to be played certain type of ways, you know, versus other, you know. So, but yeah, I call it a country blue because I'm from the country and I'm playing blues, and that's kind of how I played it by myself, you know. Rural blues, because that's where I'm from. But I like West Georgia blues, because it's like, you know, it is what it is. I'm from West Georgia. I play the blues. So it's not really any specific thing besides having the church background that really influenced my playing and much.

From 1964, a bit of country blues from Doc Watson, from his self-titled album that drew from a deep well of old-time gospel, country, and blues, and showcased Doc's unmatched guitar playing and his versatility with other instruments like the banjo. Blues is often associated with electric instruments and full bands with drums, piano, organ, and the occasional horn sections from cities like Chicago, New York, or Memphis, but many of the more modern and electric blues artists have known and loved its acoustic roots. For example, even Springfield, Massachusetts, by way of Harlem, produced a blues artist that dipped into the well of older country blues, Taj Mahal.

0: From his second album, 1968's The Natural Blues, a sample of Taj Mahal's song Going Up to the Country, Paint My Mailbox Blue. A multiple Grammy Award winner, multiple Lifetime Achievement Award winner, official blues artist of the Commonwealth of Massachusetts, honorary Doctor of Humanities from Wofford College in Spartanburg, South Carolina. I'm definitely going to have to look up how that came about. Taj said this about who he calls Wonder Boy, Jontavious Willis. I just love the way he plays. He has really just delightful timing and a real voice for the music because he was raised in the tradition and the culture. It's just wonderful to hear him sing. The way he tunes his guitar is just amazing. There's not a bluesman alive that could pick his instrument up and play it. You'd have to sit there for a good while to figure those tunings out. This speaks to what I laid out in the show's introduction, that as simple as it may sound at first listen, Jontavious Willis's music contains a complexity and degree of difficulty that few are able to pull off. It flies in the face of stereotypes of slow, quiet, and backward Southern culture. And Jontavious Willis is most definitely from a quiet place that moved at a much slower pace than city living.
1: And I'm from a country spot. I'm really from a country spot. Like, we used to go out and my granddad had a cornfield right behind the house, and we used to go out there and get the corn and shuck the corn, take them silkworms off of it, cut, you know, the grown folk would cut it. The little kids would just silk it and shuck it. Snap them the green peas and watch them take the collard green. Like, we grew up right from the country folk, you know. So all that stuff is the same. So when you hear these blue folks singing and some of the thing and some of the terminology and some of the dialect they have, like listening to your folks, and I felt like that was a great pleasure to hear that kind of music. And also as a musician, it's hard for people sometimes to hear over the static or the fried egg on the old record. But those guys are some of the best musicians ever. Like, but they just didn't get they didn't get their time, you know.
2: Yeah, it's easy to think of that era of blues and to think of like a lot of players that lived well into their later years and performed and had long careers, but you think of them as old dudes, but mm-hmm. they were young.
1: They were
2: young. They were kind of edgy.
1: Mm-hmm. They were. Right? They were.
2: People looked at them like, ooh.
1: Yeah, yeah, yeah. They were bad guys. Yeah. I enjoyed that stuff, man.
2: Yeah. Well, here at Merlefest, how important is it for you to do this weekend at Merlefest?
1: Oh, man, very important, especially for brother Roy Bookbinder. That was my homie, man. He was a great guy, man. And so it's a blessing and a pleasure to be here and doing the stage that he had done for so many decades. So I'm glad to be here, man. I'm glad I came up from Biloxi. See, Biloxi is supposed to have been my last gig, Biloxi, Mississippi. And so I was in Biloxi 2 days ago, Wednesday. And so I just drove, got home yesterday morning at 2 o'clock, took a nap, because that was the halfway mark to here, and then took those other 5 hours and got in mm-hmm. yesterday. But, yeah, man, it's a blessing. It's always a blessing to represent and to be amongst these wonderful folks. And I always liked the bluegrass and country and an old-time festival. They got, like, another energy that the blues festival seem to be lacking nowadays. Mm-hmm. Yeah.
2: You're a perfect fit for Merlefest, and we need more of Jontavious Willis. But, it is rare that there are that many top-notch roots musicians mm-hmm. and artists playing here on a weekend. And I think it's, you know, it's kind of the granddaddy of this type of festival, really. I think a lot of people have followed in these footsteps and copied large portions of everything Merlefest to put onto their festival.
1: Yeah.
2: And that's great. But, the culture of it with the family nature of it and the real close ties, like you're not that far away from, you know, meeting your fans.
1: Mm-hmm.
2: Now, that's a
1: for
2: big
1: sure.
2: part of it, too.
1: For sure.
2: Yeah.
1: Mm-hmm. I love that. That's meeting the fans, like, is my favorite part, because a lot of the fans are great musicians. That's one of my things. When I go on tour, I just got off a little tour. Well, I guess I'm still on tour, but like actually moving around kind of situation. I like to see who the musicians are in town, you know. And then I was very surprised at the caliber of musician in Gainesville, Florida, and Asheville, North Carolina. That was very nice nice musicians at both of those spots. So when I get done with the show, like, I, you know, you meet people and they're like, I see you on the internet. I want to play a song for you. And they play some good stuff, man. There's a lot of good musicians. It's a resurgence of roots musician. I feel like, and the internet has helped that. And also Hollywood help a little bit for what they do. They kind of help Ann Horn because they, you know, they going to Hollywood it up, you know, and tell some lies and stuff and fabricate some stuff. But it also draw interest of it to people. Man, there's a lot of young folk playing the music.
2: Yeah, so that's good.
1: Yeah, yeah.
2: Well, and it's 100 years old. It's a form that hasn't changed much. And then you've got all of these sonic innovations and everything's changed with the form and everything. But how do you present that and make it, you know, how do you make that electric and make that compelling for an audience that might not know anything about it?
1: Yeah, just be yourself, be true to it. And I like modern music. I listen to the radio. I write songs that are outside of my genre too, but I just feel like blues is like the thing that I really haven't said all I wanted to say in that genre yet, you know. But I love it. When I pick up my guitar, that's what I'm going to play. Because when I started playing guitar, Muddy Waters was my inspiration to play guitar. Not blues, not to play guitar. Muddy Waters was my inspiration. So I know when I picked it up, it was a blue guitar from the beginning, you know. Yeah, man, so just be yourself. People like, you know, people don't know what they like. Some people know what they like, but a lot of people don't know what they like on a world with so many choices. You know what I'm saying? They think they like a certain thing. Because I said, blues got so many subsets, so many groups. That's string band blues that were playing fiddle and banjo music. There's the jump blues. That's your Dixieland jazz blues. That's your one solo guitar man blues. That's your classic female blues, your harmonica blues, your mandolin blues, on and on, piano blues, on and on and on and on and on. So people don't really know. Sometimes they can say they don't like blues. They're like when people say they don't like rap. It's always anything. When they say they don't like one whole thing, you're hard to believe that a person don't like a whole group of a thing, because there's so many subsets and there's so many things that you can't not like, you know, all of it. So yeah, but back to the question, just be yourself and do your thing and try to be nice and personable and on time. And that's what Kale told me, you know, be on time, have a good show, and be nice, you know. So that's all you can do. And I think those are good words to live by. I'm good on having a show and being nice on time. Like, if the show started at 8, I would definitely be there before the show, but I don't know how much time I'd be there before the 8 o'clock, though.
0: Speaking of time, ours is almost at an end here on this episode of Southern Songs and Stories as we round out our episode on Jontavious Willis with Keep Your Worries on the Dance Floor from his third and most recent album, West Georgia Blues. This is the part of the podcast where I ask you to follow the series wherever you listen to podcasts and to connect with us on social media and Substack. This episode is no different, but one thing that is about to change is the future direction of Southern Songs and Stories. This is the third in a series of 4 interviews from artists at this year's Merlefest, and next up is Ketch Secor of Old Crow Medicine Show. Beyond that, I'm debating on what to do with the podcast. I hope to keep it going, maybe in a different format, but the current chapter of this series is soon coming to a close. There have been some big life changes for me recently, which make me realize that I simply won't be able to spend all the time I devote to this series as you're hearing it now. But rest assured that I'm not leaving music and podcasts and writing, and we'll come to the next chapter of this story before long. In the meantime, there are close to 200 episodes in the series that you can still enjoy for free wherever you listen to podcasts, as well as that conversation with Ketch up next. Ketch is never not entertaining, so it's sure to be worth your time. I'm your host and producer, Joe Kendrick, and this is Southern Songs and Stories, the music of the South and the artists who make it. 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

Hey y'all, this is Jaylee Roberts, and you're listening to Bluegrass Planet Radio, the heart and soul of music all the time. Stay with us for more great music all day, every day. Thank you so much.

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If you've ever held a Randall knife, you knew my father well. 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

I'm Cindy Bauckham, and on this week's Knee Deep in Bluegrass, I have great songs from Ricky Skaggs, Daryl Mosley, the Osborne Brothers, Josh Williams, Daly and Vincent, Third Time Out, Rhonda Vincent, and more. 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

Well, hello, folks. Welcome to another edition of Back Porch Bluegrass. I'm your host, Paul Trenwith, and got a great show lined up for you today. All sorts of people on it, and we're going to get right into it and hear from Kenny and Amanda Smith from their album Always Never Enough. And here's a fairly appropriate song for a Back Porch Bluegrass program from down in the Southwest Pacific Ocean. It's a song called Pacific Time, and Amanda's going to sing it for us. Sounds like this.

Well, that's a soft start to Back Porch Bluegrass, isn't it? With some lovely finger-picking guitar and some excellent singing from Amanda Smith there. Let's hear from Richard Bennett now from his album Walking Down the Line. Way back in 1997, this album came out, 30 years ago almost. And he had some great people on it. Richard Bennett playing guitar, Tony Rice playing guitar, and they swapped solos. Wanda Bennett does some vocals, Phil Ledbetter on dobro, Mark Brooks on bass, Kenny Blanton plays mandolin on this song. He had a couple of different mandolin players, and I've picked a sort of classic old folky song, I think, called Pallet on the Floor. Make me a pallet on the floor. Here's Richard Bennett.

Well, if you wanted to hear two guitars jamming together, that's Richard Bennett and Tony Rice swapping solos on Make Me a Pallet on Your Floor. And man, that is good bluegrass music. I hope you enjoyed that as much as I did. Oh, seriously good picking. You'll notice there's no banjo in that song, and all the better because of it. However, we're going to feature John Hickman on banjo now from his album Don't Mean Maybe. It came out in 1978. John Hickman is a fine banjo player, and he had a bit of help on his album, Byron Berline on fiddle and mandolin, Dan Creary on guitar, George Hickman on bass. And John Hickman is going to be doing a Don Reno tune, Dixie Breakdown. I first heard this from the Dillards and always loved the tune, and especially the second part, the run down or the runs up, depending on where you were in the song, and they were always harder than you expected to do, especially at speed. And I know I'd worked out a sort of cheat's way of doing them, but I don't think John Hickman would do it in a cheat's way. So here he is with his friends playing the Dixie Breakdown. Let's have a listen.

Oh, I love the ending on that one. Oh, I think Don Reno, the man who wrote that tune, would fully approve of John Hickman's version of it. That was the Dixie Breakdown. Boy, he could pick that break, little melodic break in the middle was just great too. I have an album, a CD here called Legacy, Tribute to the First Generation of Bluegrass. And it features the sort of bands who were really current at the time this album came out, which is in the mid-1990s. And all the bands are playing either a song that was a Bill Monroe song or a Flat and Scruggs song or a Stanley Brothers song. And I really quite like this sort of album. And I've chosen the Lonesome River Band to play I'll Take the Blame, which is a Flat and Scruggs song. And the Lonesome River Band at the time was Ronnie Bowman on bass and the lead vocal, Dan Tominski on mandolin and harmony vocal, Tim Austin on guitar, and Sammy Shelaw on banjo. And they were a great band. They did some wonderful music. And here they are doing one of the classic songs, the Lonesome River Band.

Well, that's a serious reworking of I'll Take the Blame, of the old Flat and Scruggs song by the Lonesome River Band, and I hope you enjoyed that. Going to change pace again and introduce someone new to the show, Sally Jones. Haven't had her on the show for a long time. This is from the album Love Hurts, and we're kicking off with a song called Calico Plains, written by lots of different people. It's got all sorts of names here. And in the album notes, Sally says, "I'm a prairie girl and my childhood friends have scattered to the winds. I miss them and all of our dreams and schemes and promises." That's probably true of most of us. And helping her out on this song, Sally Jones is playing guitar and doing some of her own harmony. Mickey Harris is doing bass and some lead vocal in the choruses. Kristen Scott Benson playing banjo. Wayne Benson on mandolin. Stuart Duncan on fiddle. And Alison Krauss playing some, doing some harmony vocal. Wow, that's a great lineup. Here's Sally Jones' version of the song Calico Plains.

That was Sally Jones and Calico Plains there. Hard to play that sort of banjo rhythm right through a song. Kristen Scott Benson did a great job there. You're listening to Back Porch Bluegrass. I'm your host, Paul Trendwith, and this show comes to you from Free FM 89.0 Independent Community Media in Hamilton, New Zealand. And New Zealand is where I'm from and where I've spent most of my life, apart from a few years in Sydney, Australia, and playing music. And I've played bluegrass music since I was a teenager, and I'm still playing it. And as I approach 80 years of age, and I'm still thoroughly enjoying it. So this show is based on music that I have on my shelves at home. I've got shelves full of CDs and shelves full of LPs, and I've been collecting bluegrass for 60 years, and I feel like this show is an opportunity to share it with you. And Free FM have gracefully allowed me to do a bluegrass show that I hope you're enjoying. You can get it either as a podcast or listen on the radio, and we can have an hour of bluegrass together, and it's good fun. This show is sponsored by Shearer's Music Works, and they're a big store in Hamilton. By big, I mean two big compartments, and they sell everything from sheet music and books on how to play and song books, from everything from plectrums to Martin D45s. Lots in between that, isn't there? You can go and see them, get lots of advice on selecting an instrument and find yourself a guitar that would suit your level of playing, or a mandolin or a banjo. And they're doing a great job of supporting music in the Hamilton and the greater Waikato area. So if you're ever in Hamilton, call it and see them. Say hi. You heard about them on Back Porch Bluegrass, and they'd be delighted to know that their sponsorship is getting some listeners. What are we going to do now? We're going to hear from an album called Tribute to the Stanley Brothers, and it's by two young men. They were 16 years old at the time, Keith Whitley and Ricky Skaggs. This album is recorded in January 1971, and just on one day, and they were backed by Ralph Stanley's band, because they'd been working with the Ralph Stanley band. Curly Ray Klein on fiddle and Jack Cook on bass, Roy Lee Centers playing banjo, Ron Thomason was playing some mandolin, Ricky Skaggs was playing mandolin and fiddle, and Keith Whitley was playing guitar and doing vocals. We were fortunate enough to see exactly that lineup in June of 1971, and it was a real thrill to see Ricky Skaggs and Keith Whitley at the start of their careers and working with the Stanley Brothers, or working with Ralph Stanley at the time. And it was a real thrill. And so I'm going to play a track called We'll Be Sweethearts in Heaven. Ricky Skaggs, Keith Whitley.

Oh, they sounded young, didn't they? Just a couple of kids playing bluegrass music, and it's amazing to realise what they went on to from that. I think that was their first recordings, Keith Whitley and Ricky Skaggs, and I was part of, very pleased to be able to say I saw them in that year, 1971. We were playing at Bean Blossom Festival, and they were part of the Ralph Stanley Band. Well, a group that I play quite often on Back Porch Bluegrass and have always enjoyed is the Country Gentlemen. And recently, my good friend Barry Patterson gave me some of his LPs that he no longer required. And in that heap of LPs was a Country Gentleman, River Bottom. It's an LP that I never did get to purchase, although I've probably got 20 Country Gentlemen LPs and CDs and things. Never got River Bottom, and it's a lineup that I don't know very much about. Charlie Waller on lead vocal, of course. Bill Yates on bass. They're real standards in the band. Rick Aldred on mandolin, and he's a fine singer and mandolin player. And Kent Dell on banjo and tenor vocal. They also had Ed Ferris playing bass on some tracks. And I've selected two tracks to play from this 1981 Sugar Hill album called River Bottom. And I've picked Apple Blossom Time in Annapolis Valley, and then the Don Stover tune Things in Life. And they both feature Charlie Waller's distinctive voice, and I love his voice. Let's hear from the Country Gentlemen.

little boat, and I now have a 7 foot or a 2.1 dinghy in my carport, and we tested it just a week ago over in Whangamata. It's really for my son Tim, and he's got a 9 metre old, 100-year-old cabin cruiser, and at the marina in Whangamata, and we decided we needed a little dinghy to go with that boat. And Tim's got two girls, so because they're good rowers, they got to select the colours. So the dinghy is primrose yellow on the outside and lace pink on the inside. Looks different from lots of other dinghies, I tell you. And we took it out and we test drove it, and Tim's daughter Molly had the first row in it, as she had agreed to do, and she rowed it round a bit, then Tim rowed it round a bit, then I rowed it round a bit and banged into a pole, and then Tim rowed it again, and everything works fine. Bought it back, have made a few modifications, slight modifications to it, and I've now made a little boat. So I'm going to play the Kenny Baker tune for you again, Make a Little Boat, and I ought to write a sequel, I've Made a Little Boat. Sounds like this.

0: Well, let's make a little boat and sail it down the river, I think, is its full title. And that's what we did, and we've made a little boat, and that's why I played that tune for you again. That wonderful mandolin solo was Sam Bush, and I think it sounds good. Well, back in the days when the Hamilton County Bluegrass Band was playing music, and on a full-time basis, we always included what we called comedy songs or variety songs. And I have one here at a concert at the Wynyard Tavern in Auckland. This is a live concert, and this is a song called Down at the Hall on Saturday Night, written by New Zealand songwriter Peter Cape. It's a story of a sort of farming area approach to a Saturday night hoolie down at the hall. And this is what the Hamilton County Bluegrass Band used to do in our live concerts. And we had a lot of fun, as you can imagine.
1: People often complain that we never do anything to do with New Zealand folk music at all. We like to rectify the situation by doing an indigenous New Zealand folk song in a true bluegrass style. And we're going to start it off like this. That characterizes it straight away.

Oh, those were the days. Yes, when we were young and quite stupid and quite funny, and believed that playing music meant that you had to entertain the people. And we did that pretty much. We did a few comedy songs like that, and we always had great audience response to them. Down the hall on a Saturday night, it was beautifully sung by David Calder, who was the mandolin player for the band. And he did a great job, very clear vocals. After that, let's hear Richard Bennett doing a classic sort of folk song, Banks of the Ohio.

wasn't that a beautiful version of it? I don't usually like murder ballads and things like that, but he does such a great job of that one. Ah, we got time to hear Sally Jones do a really nice song from her album Love Hurts, and we had her before on the show, and here she is again with a song called Lost and Found.

Oh, you're listening to Back Porch Bluegrass, and we're just about at the end of the show, and we'd always love to try and fit a gospel song in. Here's one that's a bit different. Classical song performed by Marty Stewart, Johnny Cash, and Alan O'Brien. And the song is Get in Line, Brother.

Oh, great words there. Interesting arrangement of that song. I hope you enjoyed that. Well, as with the Hamilton County Bluegrass Band, we always used to finish our concerts when Colleen Trenwith was playing fiddle with us with the tune Orange Blossom Special. And in fact, when Victoria Trenwith took over playing the fiddle, we still used to finish with the tune Orange Blossom Special. And I thought it'd be nice to finish this show with that tune, the Orange Blossom Special, and say thanks very much for listening. I hope you enjoyed the show, and join me again next week, however best you can do that. See you later. Bye.

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1: It's here from the heart of the Blue Ridge Mountains, where the music runs deep and the stories run even deeper, comes a powerful new novel, Song of the Holler, from acclaimed author K.D. McIntyre, set in the hills of the fictional town of Red Clay in eastern Kentucky. Song of the Holler follows Caleb Marlowe, an aspiring bluegrass artist chasing his big break. But little does he know he's about to get more than he bargained for. Through a series of unexpected circumstances and chilling supernatural events, Caleb uncovers a hidden truth, one meant to stay buried. A truth tied to town local turned bluegrass legend Silas Boone. And the deeper Caleb digs, the more dangerous the truth becomes. Because in the holler, some stories were never meant to be told. And knowing the truth could cost him everything. Inspired by the soul of bluegrass and the legends that live on through song, Song of the Holler is available now at kdmcintyre.com or through Amazon. 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Song of the Holler out now.

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0: To the old hippie bluegrass show, Mountain Ike here.
1: Hey, I'm Uncle Elmo, and you know what? You're welcome aboard.
0: We got a lot of great songs to play today, Uncle Elmo. You know it?
1: Oh, cool. I can't wait.
0: We're going to play about 30 songs in 2 hours, and no interviews today, folks. You're going to hear a lot of music everywhere from Russell Moore to David Mayfield, the Cadillac Sky, the Caroline Owens. We got a lot of great music, Uncle Elmo.
1: All right.
0: Let's get going with some Blue Highway Oil. They've been out touring this summer.
1: Well, here's one called Marble Town. Woo!

0: Oh yeah, Marble Town, done by Blue Highway. Woo, that was a good one, Jerry.
1: We got a man down, we got a man down. Oh, I love that song, Uncle Elmo.
0: Yes, sir, it's a goodie.
1: Whenever I see him, that's the one I request, man. And they did it this last festival season here.
0: All right.
1: Hey, let's get into some of that new Billy Strings off his So Much for Goodbyes album.
0: I'm one of those.

Yeah.

0: What did he say?
1: Yeah.
0: Hey, that was the old David Mayfield parade right there. And before that, I don't know if you folks remember Cadillac Sky. That was the band that David Mayfield was in before they came up with the David Mayfield Parade. And those are both great bands, don't you think, Uncle Elmo?
1: Oh, yes, sir. And the one before that was Carolina Bluegrass Style doing Ain't Coming Back. And the one before that was Billy Strings, I'm One of Those.
0: Yeah, that was a quad play, man. We don't do a lot of them, but we got a lot of songs that we want to play here today. And I got some good Russell Moore coming up here a little bit later and some Downriver Collective. But we got a couple here with the Grascals. And let's play this one here from their new album, Not That Gone.
1: Farmer's Blues.

the Grascals, hey, you know, the Grascals, they have collaborated with a lot of folks. And back in 2009, they got together with Hank Williams Jr. on an album he was making called 127 Rose Avenue. Here's All the Roads, Hank Jr. and the Grascals.

0: Right this way, darling.
1: Oh, yeah, Hank Williams and the Grascals doing All the Roads.
2: Oh, man, I used to be a big Hank Williams Jr. fan.
1: Yeah, me too, man.
2: Woo! Hey, next up, we got some Steep Canyon Rangers off of the album Lovin' Pretty Women, and I think this is from Jimmy Thompson's CD collection is where I got that.
1: Well, here it is, folks. Call the Captain.

0: Well, that was Steep Canyon Rangers doing Call the Captain off their Lovin' Pretty Women album.
1: I'm glad I'm reviving that album, man. There's some good music on there, and we're going to play another one coming up here. But first off, we're going to be talking about a couple bluegrass festivals coming up here to wind up the fall season up here in the upper Midwest. We're going to be talking about the Van Wert County Bluegrass Festival in Van Wert, Ohio. That's coming up September 24th, 25th, and 26th. And we're also going to be talking about the 6th Annual Backwoods Bluegrass Fay Fest. And that's coming up, it's the first weekend in October, folks. Up by a Lake Huron, but stay tuned.
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1: Yeah, we're going to be talking about that Backwoods Bluegrass. That's the first weekend in October, and it's presented by Lonnie and Cheryl Smith up there, and it's in Croswell, Michigan, but we're going to have more details at the end of the hour, so we're going to play some more great music here. I think we're going to play another one of those Steep Canyon Ranger songs off that Lovin' Pretty Women album, aren't we, Uncle Elmo?
0: Yes, sir. The title cut. Here it is, Lovin' Pretty Women.

0: Two doggy Steep Canyon Rangers doing Love and Pretty Women.
1: Yeah, that's a good song, ain't it?
0: Yeah.
1: I really like the Steep Canyon Rangers, man. They really rocked out down there at the IBMA at the Lincoln Theater that one night, man. It was wild. Hey, Billy Strings wrote this new album that he's got out called So Much for Goodbyes. He wrote this for his mother, who passed away last year, and the final cut on it is called Deborah's Waltz. Let's check it out, folks.

0: Ooh, Deborah's Waltz by Mr. Billy Strings.
1: You know, you got to go online and check that album out, folks. The artwork on the front of that album was all his mother's idea, and he put it together, I think, in a collage. I'm not sure if she done that or him, but it's really cool, man. Hey, Russell Moore, third time out. Let's check it out.
0: Knee deep.

0: Knee Deep in the Blues by Russell Moore and Third Time Out.
1: Ooh, yeah. I pulled that CD out of Jimmy Thompson's collection also. Good to hear some good old Russell Moore and Third Time Out. Also, Don Rigsby did a song featuring Ronnie Reno called Big Train, folks.

0: Ooh, doggy. Big Train by Don Rigsby and featuring Ronnie Remo.
1: Man, that was a big train, wasn't it?
0: Oh, man. You scared me, man.
1: Hey, we got a new. You got to watch out for them trains.
0: I'm telling you, I was headed for cover.
1: You know, some of them crossroads don't have any markers on them or flashing lights, so you got to watch for them trains close, folks.
0: Oh, yeah, you got to pay attention.
1: Stay awake, stay alive. Hey, we got some new music in from Caroline Owens from Billy Blue Records, Uncle Elmo.
0: Old Time Church, here it is. Man, put on your duds.

0: Well, that was Anthony Hall doing Puff the Magic Dragon.
1: That's amazing how Anthony comes up with the way he plays these instrumentals on these cover tunes and the ones he writes. Man, he's good, ain't he?
0: Oh, he's, yes, he's very good.
1: Big shout out to Anthony. Hey, I want to tell you about the last indoor festival in Northwest Ohio for the year, I believe, coming up September 24th, 25th, and 26th. It's the 15th annual Van Wert County Fairgrounds Bluegrass Festival in Van Wert, Ohio, at 1055 South Washington Street. It's rain or shine, and it's got some great bands. There's free camping, there's early camping, there's food concessions, a cornhole tournament, pets allowed on the leash, golf carts are welcome, and there's a Comfort Inn in Van Wert if you're not camping. The bands are going to be great, too. It's Steve Scott and the Scott Brothers, the Kevin Prater Band, 7 Mile Bluegrass Band, Foxtail Grass, Ottawa County Bluegrass Band, New Outlook, the Tacketts, Mike Kaufman, Lincoln Highway Bluegrass Band, Blue Roads, Brian Holbrook, and the Poor Bottom Grass. Man, that Brian sounds like he's Ralph Stanley reincarnated, man, when he sings. It's going to be great, folks. Check it out. For information, call Steve Scott, 419-956-2311. 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
1: Shout out to the folks out in Bryan, Ohio, listening to the old hippie bluegrass show. 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It's the 6th annual Backwoods Bluegrass Fay Fest. It's October 1st through the 4th, presented by Lonnie and Cheryl Smith and the family up there. For more information, contact Serena at 810-858-7581. 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They're going to have a great time up there. The gate opens Wednesday, September 30th. And now this is a primitive festival, folks. So if you want electricity, you better take a generator because they are off the grid up there on their camping. And it's a pretty great time all up there. Let's see who they're going to have there. They're going to have Dave Adkins, the Kevin Prater Band, Harbor Town, Tyler Gillich, Sammy Adkins, the Evans Brothers. Man, they got a great lineup, Uncle Elmo. It's going to be a lot of fun. Dave Adkins has got that new hit song out of his, and I think we're going to be playing that here in a little bit, Uncle Elmo. Again, man, that thing is good, ain't it?
0: Yes, sir.
1: So it's the Backwoods Gathering, October 1st. Check it out. Here's Wyatt Ellis.

0: Hey, that was Wyatt Ellis doing Rocky Top Bottom.
1: You know, if there's a Rocky Top, there's got to be a Rocky Top Bottom, too.
0: Yeah,
1: don't there?
0: I reckon so.
1: And I think Wyatt just hit it right there, but hopefully he's got a hit on his hands right there, because that's a pretty good song. That's a new release from Wyatt Ellis, folks. Check it out. Hey, I was digging through some CDs, and I found some Wooden Wire, Uncle Elmo. I'm going to play some of that.
0: Well, here's Kingpin.
2: Well, I-

0: Well, the name of that little ditty was Just Don't Make 'Em by Wood and Wire.
1: That's off of their North of Despair album, Uncle Elmo.
0: Wow.
1: They can do some picking, can't they?
0: They sure can.
1: Hey, we got some great music coming up. Thanks for tuning in to the Old Hippie Bluegrass Show this week. We got a lot of music to play, and I hope you're going to make it out to some live festivals. If you're listening in Southeast Michigan and Northwest Ohio, those are going to be the last couple of chances this fall you're going to have to go to a festival. So be sure you check out the Van Wert County Festival and the Backwoods Festival, folks. But right now, we got some David Mayfield Parade, Uncle Elmo.
0: The line.

0: Well, that right there was The Line, done by the David Mayfield Parade.
1: That was Stephen Moore on banjo and Ryan Whalen on resonator guitar, his dad Keith Whalen on mandolin, Graham Bell, not to be confused with Alexander Graham Bell, on bass right there, and of course David Mayfield on the guitar, just tearing it up, Uncle Elmo.
0: Well, that was a good one.
1: Sure was. Let's play some Marty Falley off his new album,
0: Rusted Banjo Boogie.

0: Busted Banjo Boogie, done by Marty Falley.
1: Let's send that out to Doran Wells. Rest in peace, Doran. Hey, our good friend Jim Hurst has got a new album out called Travels in Time. Let's check him out.
0: Southbound.

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Listen to the engine rattling roar, taking me back home, what's more rum chow bell. Oh, let's take it home, boys.

0: That was Southbound by Mr. Jim Hurst.
1: Yeah, we need to check out that new album of his a little more, Travels in Time, Uncle Elmo.
0: Yeah, that's a good one.
1: Hey, another person we haven't checked out much, he's got a brand new band. It's Chris Davis. He played with Joe Mullins and the Radio Ramblers. Here's his new song, Uncle Elmo.
0: Jenna Lee.

0: That was Jenna Lee, title cut by Chris Davis Band.
1: Man, Chris has got a nice sounding band there, don't he?
0: He sure does.
1: Tear it up, Chris. Some great music. We'll see you out there on the road one of these days. Speaking of being out there on the road, we were down to the Brown County Bluegrass Festival, and we had the Lonesome River Band in the RV. They put on a great show, did a great interview. Let's play one off their album called The Wind in Hand, Uncle Elmo.
0: All right. Well, here's one called Blues of the Night.
1: Let's rock the bluegrass.

0: yeah, the Lonesome River Band doing Blues of the Night.
1: Hey, stay tuned. We got a lot more great music coming up here. We're going to have some Dave Atkins, Steel Drivers, Daryl Mosley, some Carson Peters, and Iron Mountain coming up yet on the show. And last but not least, Mr. Edgar Loudermilk. He's going to be coming up with this new single release on Pinecastle Records.
0: When I Drive Through Cincinnati.

0: Ooh, Edgar Laudamill doing When I Drive Through Cincinnati.
1: Hey, we're working on setting up a spring show for Edgar here in Northwest Ohio. So stay tuned for more details on that. We're going to see if we can't get Edgar Laudamill back up in at the Maumee Indoor Theater in March. What do you think, Uncle Elmo?
0: I think I'd love that.
1: But right now, it's Daryl Mosley.
0: She knew it all.

0: That was She Knew It All, brought to you by Daryl Mosley.
1: Man, that was a good song, wasn't it?
0: It was. It was pretty.
1: Whew, I can relate to that. You know, Daryl's got Danny Roberts on the mandolin on that, Tony Ray on the guitar, Jamie Harper on the fiddle, Justin Moses on the rezzo guitar, and J. Lee Roberts is adding to the harmony vocals on that. You know, many people had a mother, grandmother, or teacher or something that seemed like the smartest person in the world, didn't they?
0: Yeah, I had one, my grandma.
1: There you go. They knew it all, didn't they?
0: Yep.
1: Hey, Carson Peters and Iron Mountain, man, they are really tearing it up these days. They got Jake Goforth playing guitar for them now. Let's play something off that Hold On Hard album.
0: To make a long heartache short.

0: Oh, yeah, that was Carlson Peters and Iron Mountain doing To Make a Long Heartache Short.
1: Good little band he's got going there now.
0: Yeah, yeah.
1: Hey, you got a garden going, Uncle Elmo?
0: Nah.
1: No, so you're not canning any tomatoes or nothing?
0: Nah, I got too many rabbits and woodchucks and critters and...
1: Oh, helping you with your veggies, huh?
0: Yeah, pretty much. I'm tired of feeding them.
1: Well, it was a weird year. We didn't get a lot of tomatoes, even though I had probably a dozen plants out. I don't know if it was that Canadian smoke in the air. It was kind of a drought for a while, and then a lot of rain came. But I learned how to can, but we only got like 3 quarts. But our good friends, Jim and Sammy O'Brien, they just gave us a whole bucket of tomatoes, and we're going to be canning them, Uncle Elmo.
0: Oh, cool.
1: Hey, let's play this new song from Dave Adkins, man. This is a touching song.
0: It is. 10th day of September.

0: 10th Day of September by Dave Adkins.
1: Hey, if you want to see Dave Adkins live and you're from up around Detroit, you can check him out at the Backwoods Gatherings, and you can contact Serena 810-858-7581 for tickets to the Backwoods Gathering, the Fay Fest, man. A lot of great old-time music going to be there. Traditional bluegrass. Kevin Prater, like I said, is going to be there. But, hey, thanks for tuning in to the Old Hippie Bluegrass Show. We got the Forrest family coming up next. They've been rocking Northwest Ohio here for quite a while, Uncle Elmo.
0: Yes, sir. I love this song, Hogwash.

0: Well, that was a Forrest family doing Hogwash.
1: Man, oh man. That was Jimmy Forrest and his sister Dawn on that, and their musical brother Billy Ford on there. And they write some pretty good songs. Hey, thanks for tuning in to the old Hippie Bluegrass Show. Well, we're going to wind you up here at the end with one of our favorite bands, Uncle Elmo.
0: Oh, yeah, the Steel Drivers. Ooh.
1: Oh, we got a great one here. Check it out.
0: If it hadn't been for love.

0: Oh, yeah, the Steel Driver is doing If It Hadn't Been for Love.
1: And that's off the original Steel Driver's first studio album that came out, I'm going to say 2008, I believe, Uncle Elmo, because we met him in 2009, I believe, down at Merlefest when I got to talk to Chris Stapleton down there, Uncle Elmo.
0: Yeah, that was cool.
1: Oh, man, I didn't know who I was talking to, Uncle Elmo, but I'm sure glad he was friendly.
0: Yeah.
1: Well, let's play another one off of that, man. Let's rock some bluesgrass.
0: One of my favorites, Blue Side of the Mountain.

0: Oh, yeah. Blue Side of the Mountain by Steel Drivers.
1: Hoo-hoo. Slower down out there. Get your pedal off the metal there. That song will get you going, won't it?
0: Oh, yeah, it did, man. Woo. It got me and Rick back into bluegrass.
1: Gonna do some mountain climbing listening to that song.
0: Oh, buddy.
1: The Steel Drivers on the old Hippie Bluegrass Show. I love it. I love it. Hey, thanks for tuning in this week to the 954th episode of the Old Hippie Bluegrass Show.
0: Oh, we're getting close to that big 1,000, aren't we?
1: Oh, we're coming up on him 20 years also, Uncle Elmo.
0: Ooh, doggy.
1: Ooh, we're going to have a party then, ain't we?
0: Uh-huh.
1: Well, thanks for tuning in. We'll be back next week with another great 2 hours of bluegrass music with Mountain Ike and Uncle Elmo, folks. Stay awake, stay alive.
0: Y'all come.

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0: Yeah. What you doing?

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Good sweet candy man's in town, there's the candy man. He's got the candy this 90s long.

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Hello, friends. Coming up on the next Gospel Radio Favorites, I'll get you thinking with a segment called Something to Think About. Also, we've got new music from The Browders, 11th Hour, and Gold City. We'll chat with Gary Casto from the Tribute Quartet about the National Quartet Convention, and I'll share about deleting some of those to-dos off your to-do calendar. It's nothing but great gospel music coming up right here on the next Gospel Radio Favorites. We'll be right back.

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It's here! From the heart of the Blue Ridge Mountains, where the music runs deep and the stories run even deeper, comes a powerful new novel, Song of the Holler, from acclaimed author K.D. McIntyre, set in the hills of the fictional town of Red Clay in eastern Kentucky. Song of the Holler follows Caleb Marlowe, an aspiring bluegrass artist chasing his big break, but little does he know he's about to get more than he bargained for. Through a series of unexpected circumstances and chilling supernatural events, Caleb uncovers a hidden truth, one meant to stay buried. A truth tied to town local turned bluegrass legend Silas Boone. And the deeper Caleb digs, the more dangerous the truth becomes. Because in the holler, some stories were never meant to be told. And knowing the truth could cost him everything. Inspired by the soul of bluegrass and the legends that live on through song, Song of the Holler is available now at kdmcintyre.com or through Amazon. Get your copy today and discover the story everyone will be talking about. Song of the Holler out now.

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1: President Trump will meet with New York City Mayor Zohra Mamdani today. Lizzie Radabali reports.
2: The mayor's office confirmed the two will meet to discuss issues affecting New Yorkers while the president is in town for the United Nations General Assembly meeting. Trump is set to deliver remarks on Tuesday and meet with global leaders. This will be the third public meeting between Trump and the Democratic mayor, who was elected almost a year ago. Mamdani has clashed with the president on a number of issues, including the decision to go to war with Iran. In New York, I'm Lizzie Radabali.
1: A new poll shows President Trump's approval rating is at a second-term low ahead of November's midterm elections. More on that story from Lisa Carton.
3: According to the NBC News poll, Trump's approval rating stands at 41% among registered voters. Meanwhile, 55% of voters say they believe Trump's policies have hurt the economy. That's up from 48% in March, before the war in Iran sent prices on gas and other essentials sharply higher. The poll also found Democrats hold a 5% edge in the battle for control of Congress. I'm Lisa Carton.
1: An ICE officer shot and seriously wounded a Venezuelan man during an incident in North Austin, Texas on Sunday afternoon. A source told NBC News the man was in the U.S. illegally and subject to a final order of removal. He was taken to a local hospital with a gunshot wound to the torso and was in serious but stable condition. Supermodel Cindy Crawford's son is dead. The Los Angeles County Medical Examiner says Presley Gerber passed away at a rehab facility Sunday. The 27-year-old model's been open about his struggles with mental health. The cause of death has not been released. NASA says it's given SpaceX a $946 million contract to fly three more astronauts to the International Space Station. The announcement extends the company's crewed flights to the station through 2030. The deal brings SpaceX's total number of NASA astronaut flights under contract to 17, and it raises the total value of those contracts to nearly $6 billion. I'm Tammy Trujillo. President Trump says he's converting his proposed triumphal arch in Washington, D.C. into a top-grade military complex. Jennifer Kuiper reports.
4: In a post on Truth Social, President Trump says he made the decision at the strong request of the U.S. military as well as for national security purposes. The president says the arch would house, store, and have the rapid ability to use large numbers of drones plus snipers on both the roof and plaza areas. Interior Secretary Doug Burgum said earlier this month that work on the proposed arch would begin soon. I'm Jennifer Kuiper.
1: Carrot Top is awake and breathing on his own as he remains hospitalized following his suicide attempt. A representative for the comedian, whose real name is Scott Thompson, told TMZ that Thompson is continuing to improve. The representative told the outlet that Thompson's surrounded by his family and is joking around with the medical staff and reading many of the messages from fans that have been shared with him. Thompson's been hospitalized since his suicide attempt on Friday. His weekend and Monday night shows at Las Vegas's Luxor Casino have been canceled as he recuperates. Scientists have discovered an enormous crater on the moon that's bigger than the Roman Colosseum. That story from Rob Martier.
5: A study published in Science Advances says the crater measures about 728 feet across and 141 feet deep and was created sometime between April 11th and May 22nd, 2024. A NASA blog says researchers believe a fragment of an asteroid or a comet, possibly the size of a 3 to 6 story building, hit the lunar surface and created the crater. Scientists said an impact of that size only happens on the moon about once every 130 years. Researchers wrote that the event constitutes a statistically rare, once-in-a-lifetime observation. I'm Rob Martier.
1: Toys R Us is expanding in the U.S. The toy retailer will open 120 new standalone stores across the country this holiday season. The expansion will bring the number of Toys R Us standalone stores in the U.S. to 160. I'm Tammy Trujillo.

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0: It's Monday. My beautiful bride is here at my side. Hello, Heidi. How are you?
1: Hello. I'm well. And yourself?
0: I also am well. I'm excited because it is a Movie Star Monday, and I have a guest joining me today, Mr. Steve Guttenberg.
1: Okay.
0: Yeah. I know him from Police Academy movies, from Short Circuit, from Cocoon, from a whole bunch of other stuff. And I follow him on social media, and I encourage you to do that as well because he is just the nicest guy ever. And he's got these videos where it's just him talking about like being a good person. And, hey, just take a little bit of time and, you know, spend a little time helping people. And I'm like, this is like the greatest dude ever.
1: Yeah.
0: So I just love
1: him. He was huge back in the day. Oh,
0: yeah,
1: my gosh.
0: Three Men and a Baby. I'm trying to think. Yeah. He was in everything.
1: Everything
0: in the 80s. Well, he's got a new movie out right now, American Summer. We're going to chat with him all about that.
2: This
0: coming
2: is James
0: up.
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0: Now today's reason to party. Here's my beautiful bride, Heidi Small. What do you have for me there, Heidi?
1: Well, today is Earth, Wind, and Fire Appreciation Day.
0: Oh, hey, I do appreciate them.
1: I do too.
0: What a band.
1: And I found a cocktail called Earth, Wind, and Fire.
0: Oh, there's a cocktail for them. That's nice.
1: Well, I don't think it's for them, but it's Blue Aftershock,
0: all right.
1: Red Aftershock, all right. And Bailey's Irish Cream. So you've got the three colors and it layers and
0: like
1: it's
0: Earth
1: pretty
0: and
1: cool.
0: Wind and
1: Earth,
0: Fire.
1: Wind, and Fire. Yeah.
0: Well, look at that.
1: Yeah, pretty cool.
0: Sounds good. If you'd like to try it, good news. I've got a link to that drink. It's in the show notes for today at John and Heidi Show.
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3: A strong frontal system continues moving southeast, bringing showers and thunderstorms from the plains through the Ohio and Tennessee valleys and into the southeast. The Midwest and Great Lakes turn cooler behind that front, with highs mainly in the 60s and 70s. Some showers are still possible, but the more significant storm threats shift south and east. The central and southern Appalachians in the southeast could see strong thunderstorms with damaging winds and heavy downpours possible. The Mid-Atlantic also faces periods of rain with localized flooding a possibility. Highs range from the 60s and 70s in the northeast to the 80s and lower 90s further south. The southern plains remain warm and humid with scattered thunderstorms and temperatures topping out in the low 90s. Mostly dry throughout California with temperatures in the low 90s in the north. Central California warms up into the mid-90s and Southern California stays in the 70s along the coast and near 90 inland. And the Pacific Northwest remains generally mild and warm with dry conditions across much of the region and highs topping out in the upper 70s. That's your national forecast. I'm Tammy Trujillo.
4: It's toe-tapping good. It's-

0: Now, surveys and studies and such, no big surprise, but a new survey says that getting kids to eat healthy breakfast before school is a daily struggle for many. Yeah, do you think? University of Michigan poll found 3 out of 4 parents face at least one breakfast barrier, with picky eating being the top of the list at 44%. Another 33% say the kids are slow or grumpy in the morning, so they don't have time to eat breakfast. 30% simply don't have time. 1 in 3 has 15 minutes or less to eat. Most kids do eat breakfast. Fewer than half regularly get protein, fruit, or fiber. A pediatrician says breakfast doesn't have to be perfect. Small changes like adding fruit or peanut butter to your toast can actually make it healthier. And getting your child to eat breakfast is a challenge, but letting them pick from a number of nutritious options might actually help. So when you were a kid, did you have breakfast every day?
1: No.
0: Yeah. You don't
1: I
0: now?
1: I still don't eat breakfast.
0: I was going to say, I try to make Heidi breakfast. She's like, nah, I'm good.
1: Yeah, I'm not.
0: Like, I'm gonna make you.
1: I just don't feel like eating.
0: So then I make
1: morning.
0: Her breakfast. Then I have to eat her breakfast too. So it's the struggle I have to face. Surveys and studies and such on the John and Heidi Show.
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0: Thank you.
1: Blaze Foley, you say?
0: Yes, sir. The late, great Blaze Foley. Here's to Blaze, man.
1: Let's do a tune here. This is a song that Doc Watson would start out every show that he played. I talked to T. Michael Coleman one time.

0: Hey, Dad, your prescription will be ready in just a minute. Hey, Dad, your laundry will be ready in just a minute. Dad, your lunch will be ready in just a minute.
1: Hey, honey, why don't you take a minute?
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9: Council. Now, big screen, little screen, Spider-Man Brand New Day has finally been dethroned after 6 weeks at the top of the box office. Number one, Sandra Bullock and Nicole Kidman's sequel to Practical Magic 2. Last week, I think, is when. So, yeah, this is last weekend's numbers. See, this isn't even the current numbers. Anyway, they did really well last weekend. The dramedy estimated to pull in $30 million last week. Practical Magic bombed back in 1998, opened to only $13 million. So it has gained some traction over the years. There's a cult following to that now. And the 2026 Emmys honored a long list of TV legends during their in memoriam. But several familiar names were missing, including Chuck Norris and David Chase and Nicole Brendan and more. Norris passed away in March, had a decade-long TV career, 9 seasons of Walker, Texas Rangers.
10: How did they leave him out?
9: I don't know. Several people from, like, there was a person from Buffy the Vampire Slayer, somebody from The Ring. So several of these people who were connected to big things. So
10: wow.
9: I don't know. Wasn't my decision. Can you tell I'm a little bit behind? Because that was last weekend. So anyway, there you go. John Small on the edge of your seat, current, up-to-date, big screen, little. I had this sitting on my desk for a week, so I'm trying to get everything all tidied up in here. Big screen, little screen on the John and
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1: President Trump and French President Emmanuel Macron are scheduled to meet in New York today. Both will be in town for the United Nations General Assembly. Trump will also be meeting with New York City Mayor Zoran Mamdani. Lizzie Radovali reports.
2: The mayor's office confirmed the two will meet to discuss issues affecting New Yorkers while the president is in town for the United Nations General Assembly meeting. Trump is set to deliver remarks on Tuesday and meet with global leaders. This will be the third public meeting between Trump and the Democratic mayor, who was elected almost a year ago. Mamdani has clashed with the president on a number of issues, including the decision to go to war with Iran. In New York, I'm Lizzie Radovali.
1: The CEO of OpenAI will brief the United Nations Security Council this week on developments in artificial intelligence. That story from Mark Mayfield.
3: An OpenAI spokesperson says Sam Altman will address the council during the annual gathering of world leaders in New York for the UN General Assembly. The 15-member Security Council is set to meet Wednesday on AI and international security. An OpenAI spokesperson told Reuters that Altman's remarks are expected to focus on the steps that OpenAI is taking to ensure that AI is safe and benefits people worldwide. I'm Mark Mayfield.
1: Carrot Top is awake and breathing on his own as he remains hospitalized following a suicide attempt. A representative for the comedian, whose real name is Scott Thompson, told TMZ that Thompson is under close medical care and continuing to improve. The comedian's been hospitalized since Friday. Scientists have discovered an enormous new crater on the moon. A study published in Science Advances says the crater measures about 728 feet across and 141 feet deep and was created sometime between April and May of 2024. A NASA blog says researchers believe a fragment of an asteroid or a comet, possibly the size of a 3- to 6-story building, hit the lunar surface and created the crater. Scientists say an impact of that size only happens on the moon about once every 130 years. Researchers wrote the event constitutes a statistically rare, once-in-a-lifetime observation. I'm Tammy Trujillo. A new poll shows President Trump's approval rating hit a second-term low ahead of November's midterm elections. More from Lisa Carton.
4: According to the NBC News poll, Trump's approval rating stands at 41% among registered voters. Meanwhile, 55% of voters say they believe Trump's policies have hurt the economy. That's up from 48% in March, before the war in Iran sent prices on gas and other essentials sharply higher. The poll also found Democrats hold a 5% edge in the battle for control of Congress. I'm Lisa Carton.
1: U.S. Central Command says the military has escorted 1 billion barrels of oil and over 2,000 commercial vessels out of the Persian Gulf in recent months. The announcement was made Saturday by CENTCOM leader Admiral Brad Cooper in a video. U.S. forces use air and naval assets to protect tankers while targeting Iran's ability to attack commercial shipping. Thousands of people were unable to access their accounts on Facebook and Instagram on Sunday. Down Detector reported over 17,000 issues for Facebook and over 5,000 for Instagram. Users were able to log back in within about an hour in most cases. If you've got lots of money to spend, Princess Diana's so-called revenge dress could be yours. Sarah Lee Kessler explains.
5: Sotheby's New York is auctioning off the black strapless dress that Diana wore to a fundraiser the same night then-Prince Charles publicly admitted he'd been unfaithful. The sexy silk dress, which exuded Diana's confidence, charm, and resilience, is expected to fetch between $150,000 and $300,000 when the gavel goes down at Sotheby's this fall. The revenge dress will tour London, Hong Kong, and Geneva before arriving in New York on December 2nd, ahead of the December 9th auction. I'm Sarah Lee Kessler.
1: Joey Logano is celebrating a Bass Pro Shops night race victory. The driver of the number 22 car took home the checkered flag at Bristol Motor Speedway. The NASCAR Cup Series postseason rolls on with the Hollywood Casino 400 at Las Vegas Motor Speedway next Sunday. I'm Tammy Trujillo.
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0: Heidi, did you know that honeybees visit around 2 million flowers to produce 1 pound of honey?
1: I did not.
0: That is a whole lot of flying around, a lot of buzzing just to get a pound of honey. 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
1: Right.
0: Those bees are working their tails off. I mean, look, they don't have tails. They worked them off. We don't know everything, but now...
2: 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Coming up on the next Gospel Radio Favorites, I'll get you thinking with a segment called Something to Think About. Also, we've got new music from The Browders, 11th Hour, and Gold City. We'll chat with Gary Casto from the Tribute Quartet about the National Quartet Convention, and I'll share about deleting some of those to-dos off your to-do calendar. It's nothing but great gospel music coming up right here on the next Gospel Radio Favorites.

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6: And now for the joke of the day with my beautiful bride, Heidi Small. What you got for me there, Heidi?
7: Okay, I got a couple of stinkers again today.
6: I love that you read them anyway. Like, these are horrible. 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
7: But I'm gonna do it anyway.
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0: The Trump administration says allowing tariff-free beef imports could help lower consumer prices, but the National Cattlemen's Beef Association is questioning whether the move will actually make a difference. NCBA Executive Director of Government Affairs Kent Bacchus says much of the imported product won't even end up in the grocery store meat cases.
3: The way they've designed this new waiver of the over-quota tariff, the out-of-quota tariff, is to encourage imports of lean beef trimmings. What most folks don't recognize is the fact that roughly 80% of what is consumed in the United States is produced here in the United States. What we're bringing in is primarily lean trimmings, and a lot of that's going to go into fast food. It's going to be combined with our fattier trimmings, and it's going to be used for hamburgers, for ground beef, and that's really where we're going to see a lot of it.
0: He says it's still unclear whether the administration's actions will have any measurable impact on beef prices.
3: To be honest with you, no one knows. This was definitely a press event. They wanted to feature some social media influencers. That's really who they brought into the room on that. But at the end of the day, this was pitched as how they were going to help the livestock sector, how they were going to help encourage the industry to grow.
0: Bacchus argues the best thing Washington can do is allow market forces to work.
3: The best thing that the administration can do is to reduce the volatility in the marketplace. And the best way they can do that is just to stop trying to pick winners and losers. Let the market perform.
0: With your Ag News, I'm Farm and Ranch Director Sarah Heinrich for the Growing Harvest.

0: Time now for the scoop of the day. Do you find yourself constantly checking your phone, you know, just because? Happiness expert and author Arthur Brooks suggests creating a few tech-free periods every day to break that habit. Says the first hour after waking up, during meals, and the final hour before going to bed. Reaching for your phone first thing might trigger a spike in stress hormones, while screen time at night can make it harder to fall asleep. During meals, he recommends putting the phone away and focusing on the conversation and making eye contact instead of, you know, face-to-screen contact. Face-to-face connection can boost oxytocin, help strengthen relationships, and make meals more meaningful. And mosquitoes. Are we kind of getting out of the mosquito season pretty soon? I think that they're going to be buzzing off pretty soon. Yeah. Anyway, if you've got an itchy mosquito bite, they say you're supposed to cover it with a piece of tape. Yeah. A pediatric allergist, Dr. Zachary Rubin, says...
1: Like transparent tape?
0: Well, it says masking a bite tape? Triggers your immune system to release histamine, causing the maddening itch. But the tape creates sensory mechanical interference, activating nerves that can temporarily interrupt that itch signal that reaches your brain. Huh. It can also help you from scratching that itch, which only makes things worse, by the way. For longer lasting relief, they recommend a cold compress and 1% hydrocortisone cream. So,
1: right.
0: I don't know what that is, but it sounds pretty science-y.
1: You don't know what we have lots of
0: Do we have some?
1: Yes.
0: Do we have 1%?
1: It's stuff you put on your owies.
0: Oh, okay. Thank you.
1: See? You're welcome.
0: She just has written on the thing, to put on owies. She doesn't really, but now she will. That is your scoop of the day on the John and
2: Heidi
0: Show.
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0: Thank you for listening to the John and Heidi Show on a Movie Star Monday. Excited to visit with the one and only Steve Guttenberg. Steve, welcome back to the show.
1: Thank you for having me, and thanks for promoting American Summer.
0: Absolutely. I'm excited to see this. It's, again, American Summer with Steve Guttenberg, who we're talking to, also Christie Brinkley and many others. Let's talk about American Summer. What can we expect when we see this film?
1: It's a wonderful family film that you can bring in, 5-year-old or a 75-year-old. Isn't it wonderful that a grandparent can watch a movie with their grandchild? It's a family film about a young man who's 13 years old, coming of age, falls in love, has a love of also baseball, his friends, and is a guy who's trying to figure out life. His father's in the war. He's a soldier. He's missing in action. He cares about his mother. It's a really wonderful G-rated family film, which you don't get very often, where you can sit down and not worry that there's going to be something off color. And, you know, it's very hard to make a movie. It's more difficult to make a good movie. And we're very lucky we made a good movie.
0: Yeah.
1: It's an independent, so it needs to be supported in a different way. It's not like a studio, which have a huge marketing budget. So we do what we can, but it really is going to play. The great thing about this movie is if you see it, you'll tell somebody else, it's a good movie. And when you have a good flick, they always last. They always find their sunshine.
0: Oh, yeah.
1: You know, they always find daylight.
0: Absolutely. Now, I have not seen this movie, but I have seen the trailer, and it looks really good. And from what I understand, your character is kind of telling a tale about when he was 13, right?
1: Yeah, I play a narrator in the film, and I talk about my being 13 years old, my character Mikey. So it's really sort of like Sam Elliott in The Big Lebowski or The Wonder Years that Danny Stern narrated. And actually, Dan Lauria, who plays our grandfather, is actually played the father in Wonder Years. So it's a really wonderful device that we all love. And actually, when you discuss who you were, it gives you a different port of wisdom. So I'm very, very grateful to play that character and have some fun with it. And, you know, as I said, it's a really wonderful family film. American Summer.
0: I love it. Again, it's called American Summer. In this movie, you're going to recognize Mr. Steve Guttenberg, who we are talking to right now, but you're also going to recognize the lovely and talented Christie Brinkley. What was it like working with her?
1: She was wonderful. You know, her beauty is astounding. And she's so famous that you kind of step back a little bit. I found her really fun, and she's funny and cute and worldly, traveled. She owns a wine company and a honey company and a clothing company. So she's an invested CEO and also has a very kind heart. I really like her a lot.
0: Also in this movie, a lot of young people, and many of these people are in a movie for maybe their first time or at least their first big movie. So what is it like working with young actors and actresses that are kind of getting their first chance at doing something big? That's got to be exciting.
1: It's a wonderful craft and a great art. So it's great to see young people involved in their art, and they want to be better, and they want to talk about acting, and they want to talk about character, and they want to talk about preparation. So they were wonderful to work with.
0: Well, I'm excited to see American Summer. It's out right now. And again, Steve Guttenberg is our guest. Steve, last time we talked, as soon as we got done visiting, I started following you on social media, and I'm so glad that I did that. Your social media is so much fun to watch, and it is absolutely inspiring. I love it.
1: Oh, thanks. Yeah, my Steve Guttenberg on Instagram. I think I've got some interesting theories. And they're a lot of fun.
0: And it is fun, and it's really inspiring. And so many times you just have the kindest, most wonderful things to say, and it maybe gets me thinking about things that I hadn't really thought about. So, again, thank you for doing what you're doing to inspire people on social media. Everybody has access to it, but you're doing it right.
1: Oh, thank you, man. Thanks for thinking about me and supporting me. And, you know, I think that it's a rare part of life when you have people who share the same values.
0: Yeah.
1: My values are being shared by a lot of people. I find that a lot of people really want to live a calm, wonderful life where they do the right thing and the behavior is the right thing, and that your behavior mirrors, my father used to say, your behavior mirrors your values.
0: Yeah.
1: That's how we can tell who's part of us. You see someone open a door for somebody, you go, oh, that guy has good values.
0: Yeah.
1: We have the same values. We could be friends.
0: There you go.
1: So I try to display that all the time. You know, it's important.
0: Well, you're doing a great job. Again, our guest today, Steve Guttenberg. The movie is called American Summer. It's out right now. I've got a link to the trailer and all of the information in the show notes for today at johnandheidishow.com.
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3: A strong frontal system continues moving southeast, bringing showers and thunderstorms from the plains through the Ohio and Tennessee valleys and into the southeast. The Midwest and Great Lakes turn cooler behind that front, with highs mainly in the 60s and 70s. Some showers are still possible, but the more significant storm threats shift south and east. The central and southern Appalachians in the southeast could see strong thunderstorms with damaging winds and heavy downpours possible. The Mid-Atlantic also faces periods of rain with localized flooding a possibility. Highs range from the 60s and 70s in the northeast to the 80s and lower 90s further south. The southern plains remain warm and humid with scattered thunderstorms and temperatures topping out in the low 90s. Mostly dry throughout California with temperatures in the low 90s in the north. Central California warms up into the mid-90s and Southern California stays in the 70s along the coast and near 90 inland. And the Pacific Northwest remains generally mild and warm with dry conditions across much of the region and highs topping out in the upper 70s. That's your national forecast. I'm Tammy Trujillo.
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6: This is the story of a very special woman. 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Just by giving her a bear hug, she masqueraded as a regular person at work, but as a superhero at home. Everyone knows her as Gabriella. I still call her Mom.
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0: Time now for the movie quote of the day. This you're going to get for sure from 1980.
1: Oh.
0: I am serious, and don't call me Shirley.
1: No, Airplane.
0: Yeah. On here it says, I am serious, and stop calling me Shirley.
1: No, that's incorrect.
0: I'm pretty sure that is incorrect. Unless maybe he said that later. I don't know. I have to look. Now, you know what? We have homework. We have to watch Airplane. We'll do that this evening.
1: You don't have to twist my arm.
0: Dr. Rumick said that, who was Leslie Nielsen, who almost was Vincent
1: Brilliant.
0: Price. Can you imagine Vincent Price doing that instead of
1: Leslie Nielsen? Is
0: I agree
1: brilliant.
0: 1,000%. And I think Vincent's awesome, but I think that he just did such a great job.
1: Yeah.
0: That's your movie quote of the day on the John and Heidi Show.
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1: It's my favorite feature of the entire week. We spent about 5 minutes visiting with Heidi's dad. That's my father-in-law. He brings in a handwritten note of a bunch of stuff he found on the internet. Some of it might even be true.
0: It's all happening on the Tuesday edition of the John and Heidi Show.
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0: Time now for News to Me as we head to the News to Me news desk with Heidi Small. What do you have for me, Heidi?
1: Well, in 2022, 10 million Americans went to the emergency room due to household accidents.
0: Oh, wow.
1: Now, these are the things that caused most of those problems. Number 10, their toilet.
0: No kidding.
1: 204,700 and some odd people went to the emergency room because of their toilet.
0: So they like slipped and fell? Or
1: I don't know.
0: That doesn't even make sense to
1: me. Number 9, rugs or carpets.
0: I could see tripping on that, yeah.
1: Number 8, couches.
0: Okay.
1: Number 7, ceilings and walls. Don't know how. It doesn't go into detail.
0: Yeah, I'd like a little more info.
1: Number 6, chairs.
0: Okay.
1: Number 5, tables.
0: Huh.
1: 4, bathtubs or showers. That one
0: I can see that.
1: Makes sense to me.
0: I thought I was going to break my neck every time. The house we lived on, Suke Court, the bathtub was so slippery. I don't know if they like cleaned it with turtle wax or what, but it was so slippery.
1: Number 3, beds or bed frames, which makes sense to me because you're stubbing, you're running into stuff. 2, stairs or steps. You just hurt yourself the other day on our stairs.
0: Walking up the steps.
1: And number 1, flooring with 2.1 million hospital visits.
0: I could see like you trip on the where this level is a little bit different
1: maybe.
0: Than that. That has to be what it is. Well, there you go.
1: That's news to me.
0: Thank you, Heidi. That is also news to me.

0: Okay, men. This is your time. Maybe you didn't choose this, but you're here now. You're gonna go out there and be an all-star caregiver. It's up to you. So what are you gonna do? 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
4: 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Thank you so much.

0: Fun fact for you, Heidi.
1: What's that, John?
0: A guy named Gary Duda legally changed his first name to Zippity. Zippity Duda. Yeah. Georgia man. Yeah. Thank you, Gary. Fun fact for you, Heidi.
1: What's that, John?
0: Humans are the only animals with chins. So our dog doesn't
1: I've
0: have a chin.
1: I've never thought about that.
0: I guess
1: no,
0: it's just a lower jaw.
1: A
0: they don't have a chin. Huh. How about a chimpanzee? Would they have a chin?
1: Apparently not.
0: Huh. I'm going to have to check into all of this. Fun fact for you, Heidi.
1: What's that, John?
0: You have about 60,000 thoughts every day. Oh, I have so many thoughts. Some of them I can say out loud. Most of them you don't want to hear. Another fun fact for you, Heidi.
1: What's that, John?
0: It takes approximately 12 hours for food to entirely digest. That's good to know.
1: Okay.
0: No, there we go. We'll do one more fun fact for you, Heidi.
1: What's that, John?
0: Your brain begins to slow down at about 24 years of age.
1: Yikes. That's discouraging.
0: That is discouraging. That was a long, long time ago. Several fun facts. Now you know. Thanks for listening to the John and Heidi Show.

It's here! From the heart of the Blue Ridge Mountains, where the music runs deep and the stories run even deeper, comes a powerful new novel, Song of the Holler, from acclaimed author K.D. McIntyre, set in the hills of the fictional town of Red Clay in eastern Kentucky. Song of the Holler follows Caleb Marlowe, an aspiring bluegrass artist chasing his big break, but little does he know he's about to get more than he bargained for. Through a series of unexpected circumstances and chilling supernatural events, Caleb uncovers a hidden truth, one meant to stay buried. A truth tied

Time now for some weird news. Want to disappear from AI surveillance? Well, you might just need the world's ugliest Hawaiian shirt. A designer in Germany, Simon Weckert, has created, quote, digital camouflage. It's a colorful, chaotic, hideous-looking shirt pattern designed to confuse AI-powered cameras and prevent them from recognizing the wearer as a person. The pattern was developed using an AI adversarial loop, repeatedly tested until the detection system became less confident that they were looking at a human. Ironically, the shirt itself was designed with the help of AI. So people see loud, almost hypnotic patterns, but AI systems can effectively see nothing. It's camouflage for the digital age and possibly the worst dressed way to achieve privacy. And I know what you're thinking. What does this stuff look like? Oh, good news. I have a link to a photo in the show notes for today at johnandheidishow.com.

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0: Time now for the question of the day. This one's for you, Heidi. One in five of us never do this unless we're forced to do this. I'm one of them. I don't like doing this. Creature habit over here.
1: I have no idea.
0: Change my password.
1: I don't change them as often as
0: I
1: should.
0: And I have,
1: if I'm prompted to, like it said, I'll go in and change it. But
0: I had one website. I'm no longer even a member of this, but I had to change my password every 3 months. Then I had a list of the passwords, and it was sitting on my desk. I'm like, what's the point of this?
1: Because
0: I'm never going to remember this. So I don't know. That is your question of the day on the John and Heidi Show.

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1: It's my favorite feature of the entire week. We spent about 5 minutes visiting with Heidi's dad. That's my father-in-law. He brings in a handwritten note of a bunch of stuff he found on the internet. Some of it might even be true.
0: It's all happening on the Tuesday edition of the John and Heidi Show.

0: Time now for something special with Heidi Small. What you got for me there, Heidi?
1: Well, I have here now over the next week or so a list of phrases that are common that we use all the time and then what they say in other languages.
0: Oh, yeah. I like this. This is fun.
1: So this one is, and they lived happily ever after.
0: Oh, yeah. Yeah. We hear that.
1: In Norwegian, they say, snip, snap, snout. Then the adventure is finished.
0: Oh, wow. I kind of
1: don't. That's a funny way to end a story.
0: I don't like that at all, though. That's weird.
1: In Greek, it's, and they lived well and we lived better.
0: Oh, okay.
1: In German, they say, and if they haven't died, they still live today.
0: Oh, my goodness. Thank you, Germany.
1: That is hilarious.
0: That is very wild.
1: And in Slavic, it is, and they lived together happily until they died.
0: Oh, that's pretty close to ours.
1: Yeah, pretty close.
0: Well, there you go.
1: Isn't that is fun?
0: Awesome. You got a lot more of those, you said?
1: Oh, yeah.
0: That's nice. I'm looking forward to that. That is something special with Heidi Small.

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1: A strong frontal system continues moving southeast, bringing showers and thunderstorms from the plains through the Ohio and Tennessee valleys and into the southeast. The Midwest and Great Lakes turn cooler behind that front, with highs mainly in the 60s and 70s. Some showers are still possible, but the more significant storm threats shift south and east. The central and southern Appalachians in the southeast could see strong thunderstorms with damaging winds and heavy downpours possible. The Mid-Atlantic also faces periods of rain with localized flooding a possibility. Highs range from the 60s and 70s in the northeast to the 80s and lower 90s further south. The southern plains remain warm and humid with scattered thunderstorms and temperatures topping out in the low 90s. Mostly dry throughout California with temperatures in the low 90s in the north. Central California warms up into the mid-90s and Southern California stays in the 70s along the coast and near 90 inland. And the Pacific Northwest remains generally mild and warm with dry conditions across much of the region and highs topping out in the upper 70s. That's your national forecast. I'm Tammy Trujillo.
2: Hello, I'm Richard Exley with your one-minute devotion. One of the subtlest temptations we will ever face is a desire to do more for the Lord than He has called us to do. I call that misguided zeal. It is rooted in pride and a desire to be recognized. Resist misguided zeal with all your strength, lest it destroy you. Philippians 2:3 says, "Let nothing be done through strife or vainglory, but in lowliness of mind let each esteem others better than themselves." Lord, nearly all of us are prone to get ahead of you, to mistake carnal ambition for divine guidance. Slow us down. Teach us to wait on you. Amen.
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0: Time now for the list. Current work culture buzzwords you'll find on LinkedIn. They say you can't go a single quarter without new hiring jargon emerging that makes you ask, why do we need a whole phrase for this? Here's a list for now. Job hugging. It's sticking with the job you already have instead of jumping ship. It's less a trend than a reaction to economic uncertainty in a cooler job market. Basically, the workplace version of I'm not going anywhere. I'm job hugging. Okay. Lily padding. It's moving from job to job, sometimes across completely different industries. See, when I was a kid, wasn't that just called like job hopping? Now it's called lily padding.
1: All right.
0: Okay. Career catfishing. It's when somebody's not completely honest about a job, and it can happen on either side of the hiring process. Applicants might exaggerate their qualifications or accept a job and then never even show up, but employers might oversell the job's benefits or company culture. So both of those would be career catfishing. Get it?
1: Right. I get it.
0: Doom jobbing. You know what that is?
1: No.
0: It's the job search equivalent of doom scrolling. Endlessly firing off applications, often without much thought to even know if you'd be a good fit.
1: Right.
0: It can provide dopamine hit, feeling like you did something, but hundreds of random applications may be less effective and more discouraging than putting real effort into a few good ones. There you go. That is the list on the John and Heidi Show.

0: We always like to wrap things up around here with good news, and I think this is good news. I helped Mommy, a 3-year-old girl, help save her mother during an emergency.
1: Oh, wow.
0: This happened in Texas.
1: I love these.
0: And the little girl's being honored for helping save her mother's life. Noem Imi Vatuk, I don't know if I said any of that right, is the only other person home when her mother, Aiden, suffered a grand mal seizure.
1: Wow.
0: I'm not sure what that is. Grand M-A-L?
1: Grand mal seizure.
0: Is that what that's a thing?
1: Mm-hmm.
0: Okay. Grand mal?
1: Mm-hmm.
0: What does that mean?
1: All right. It's a grand mal seizure. I don't know. I've
0: You've heard it?
1: Heard of them, yes.
0: All right. Well, Emmy may have been tiny. Again, she's only three. But she remembered something her family had taught her. She FaceTimed her grandparents. They're about 700 miles away in Georgia. But they helped her call 911. While her grandparents stayed on the phone with her, Emmy remained by her mother's side and did everything she could to help. Later, they recalled that she could only remember brief moments from the seizure, the mother could. She says, the only thing I do remember from everything was the fact that she was rubbing my hair.
1: Aww.
0: I could barely hear briefly, Mommy, it's going to be okay. How cool is all that?
1: Oh, what a little sweetheart.
0: Yeah, so she, 3 years old, is being commended to be for being a hero. And again, everybody involved in this whole process just said it was amazing what she stepped up and did.
1: Aww.
0: So I've got a link to that story. It's in the show notes for today at johnandheidishow.com. Time to say goodbye, Heidi.
1: Goodbye, Heidi.
0: Goodbye, everybody. Have a great day. 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

0: courtesy of JaceCaseMedical.com. Today's quote was submitted by Jeff. Irvin Magic Johnson Jr. said, "Celebrate the life you had, not the life you could have had." I love this. I recently had a tough day. I was getting ready for an event that I do every year, and it reminded me that I was at this very same event 3 years ago when a friend of ours was in hospice. He had been sleeping for a few days, and I had to leave for this event. While I was there, I got a photo of him wide awake and smiling. As soon as the event was done, I tossed everything in the car and bolted over there. I didn't wind up cords or anything. I just got there to celebrate an evening with a friend. It was a few days later that he said goodbye forever. He lived a mostly great life, and we shared some really fun times together. I miss that guy. But he absolutely celebrated the life he lived. The Motivation
1: Minute. This has been The Motivation Minute. I'm John Small. Thanks for listening. Your favorite motivational quotes can be submitted for upcoming programs at motivationminute.org.
0: 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On this day, September 21st, 1775, American forces were continuing their attempt to capture Fort St. John in Quebec during the Revolutionary War. The Americans, commanded by General Richard Montgomery, were trying to prevent the British from using Canada as a base for military operations against the American colonies. The siege was proving difficult, the fort was well defended, and the American artillery was not powerful enough to do any serious damage. Montgomery needed more troops, so he sent two young officers, Ethan Allen and John Brown, northward to find Canadians willing to join the cause. The American invasion of Canada would eventually fail, but the campaign demonstrated just how ambitious the Patriot cause had become. To stay in American
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3: That's really funny.

Bright Suns and hello, it is Cindy Scott here. And how are you? I hope that you are having a good Monday. If not, it's okay. It's all right to not have a good Monday. We'll get through it no matter what. We'll get through it. So let's start off our day today with a weird story. And it's going to be a really fun day because we're going to talk about a new traveling exhibition in Japan that is inviting guests to explore one really unique place to go visit. Just one really unique place.

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0: Hello, friends. Coming up on the next Gospel Radio Favorites, I'll get you thinking with a segment called Something to Think About. Also, we've got new music from The Browders, 11th Hour, and Gold City. We'll chat with Gary Casto from the Tribute Quartet about the National Quartet Convention, and I'll share about deleting some of those to-dos off your to-do calendar. It's nothing but great gospel music coming up right here on the next Gospel Radio Favorites.
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Cindy Scott here, and let's talk about our weird story today with a very unique travel place for you to check out in Japan. And it's a new traveling exhibition in Japan, inviting guests to explore hell. Yes, according to the beliefs of Japanese Buddhism, hell can be hot, cold, bloody, and even covered in, well, number two. People are judged by the 10 kings of Jigiku, and assigned to various levels of hell. There, there are 8 hot hells that feature torture like molten metal, flesh-eating animals, and repeated death, plus 8 cold hells. There's even a hell of excrement involving a neck-deep pool of, well, you know what. The good news, hell usually isn't external, and neither is the exhibition, which features historic art and digital recreations of Japanese versions of it. Admission is only about $18 US, so it's actually really affordable to go there as well.

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Thank you so much.

Yeah, Cindy Scott here, and CDs seem to be having a jump in popularity again, and it's all because Gen Z has discovered what those shiny little discs are for. CD sales have jumped 16% in the first half of 2026, with 16.3 million sold just in the United States, and the more growth that's more growth than vinyl, which just rose to about 2.4%, and get this, 60% of Gen Z music fans say that they mostly listen to music from the 90s or earlier. 5 years ago, that number was just 18%. Younger listeners are apparently tired of streaming screens and distractions and are rediscovering the radical concept of putting a disc in a player and listening to an entire album. Who would have thought? Who would have thought that that was a thing? I mean, it was 30 years ago, but that

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0: All right, who's ready for Girl Scout cookie season already? I know I am. I was a Girl Scout. I sold cookies. That was the thing. That was our fundraiser. We did that. That was our money to do all sorts of fun things throughout the entire Girl Scout year. But it's going to get a little more pawsome, and that is our girly news for the day today.
1: 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I hope you'll join me.

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8: Girly News Today is going to talk about one of my favorite subjects, which is Girl Scouts and Girl Scout cookie season, and how next year, or this Girl Scout cookie season that's upcoming, is going to get a little more possum. Because for the 2027 Girl Scout cookie season, Girl Scouts of the USA is introducing Patch Pals, its first ever dog treat. Yeah, it's going to be a soft-baked blueberry muffin-flavored snack made with the pet company Bark. Canine cookies feature four different patch designs inspired by Girl Scout experiences, friendship, community, exploration, and play. There are also Sparkables, the organization's first allergy-friendly cookie, which will be an oatmeal chocolate chip treat made without the 9 major food allergens. But there's a catch. Both new products will be sold online only from January through April. That's already raising concerns after the online-only Raspberry Rally cookie sold out in 2023, creating shortages and a resale frenzy. So we'll see how it goes come the start of 2027 with the addition of the allergen-free cookie and the dog treat cookie.

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0: 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The latest news this hour in just 4 minutes.
1: President Trump says he's converting his proposed triumphal arch in Washington, D.C. into a top-grade military complex. Jennifer Kuiper has more.
2: In a post on Truth Social, President Trump says he made the decision at the strong request of the U.S. military as well as for national security purposes. The president says the arch would house, store, and have the rapid ability to use large numbers of drones plus snipers on both the roof and plaza areas. Interior Secretary Doug Burgum said earlier this month that work on the proposed arch would begin soon. I'm Jennifer Kuiper.
1: An ICE officer shot and seriously wounded a Venezuelan man during an incident in Austin, Texas on Sunday afternoon. A source told NBC News the man was in the U.S. illegally and subject to a final order of removal. He was transported to a local hospital with a gunshot wound to the torso and remains in serious but stable condition. Texas DPS officials said ICE had requested assistance in pursuing a blue Toyota Corolla, but the shooting occurred before state troopers arrived at the scene. Illinois Governor J.B. Pritzker is calling for a national effort to help regulate artificial intelligence. Pritzker warned of the dangers of the growing technology during an appearance on ABC's This Week.
3: We really do need to, it's guardrails. We don't need to shut it down entirely. What we need to do is make sure it doesn't get out of control.
1: This comes amid growing concern about the future of AI. President Trump has said he plans to establish a federal AI force and appoint a dedicated AI czar. In a Saturday Truth Social post, Trump dismissed criticisms of AI and data centers as a political hoax set up by opponents to stop U.S. innovation. The son of supermodel Cindy Crawford is dead at the age of 27. Presley Gerber died at a rehabilitation center on Sunday. The Los Angeles County Medical Examiner has not yet released a cause of death. And the Chiefs edged the Colts 33-30 in overtime from Kansas City to cap off a frantic NFL Sunday. Week 2 wraps up with a Monday Night Football showdown between the Giants and the Rams from Inglewood. I'm Mark Mayfield. Senator Cory Booker says President Trump's move to ban major news outlets from the White House violates the Constitution. The New Jersey Democrats slammed the new policy on NBC's Meet the Press on Sunday.
4: This president has no regard for the First Amendment. He's going after reporters, and this ban just doubles down on that.
1: Booker also accused the president of using the Justice Department in unprecedented ways to retaliate against reporters. Trump said on Truth Social Friday that he's barring CNN, MS Now, and Politico due to what he says is their constant reporting of fiction and lies when covering him. The president said other news media outlets will also be banned from the White House soon. President Trump is set to meet with French President Emmanuel Macron today in New York. Both men will be in town for the United Nations General Assembly. Macron, who just met with Canadian Prime Minister Mark Carney, also plans to meet with Ukrainian President Volodymyr Zelensky on the sidelines of the General Assembly. Trump is also meeting with Zelensky this week. A new poll shows President Trump's approval rating hit a second-term low ahead of November's midterm elections. More from Lisa Carton.
5: According to the NBC News poll, Trump's approval rating stands at 41% among registered voters. Meanwhile, 55% of voters say they believe Trump's policies have hurt the economy. That's up from 48% in March, before the war in Iran sent prices on gas and other essentials sharply higher. The poll also found Democrats hold a 5% edge in the battle for control of Congress. I'm Lisa Carton.
1: Carrot Top is awake and breathing on his own as he remains hospitalized following a suicide attempt. A representative for the comedian, whose real name is Scott Thompson, told TMZ that Scott is under close medical care and continuing to improve. The comedian has been hospitalized since Friday. And Resident Evil is performing better than expected at the U.S. box office. The horror movie reboot grossed over $26 million on Friday and pulled in $60 million domestically on its opening weekend. That's a lot better than the $40 million that Sony Pictures had expected. I'm Mark Mayfield.

0: It's Guy News time, and did you know that your new iPhone accessory could just be another iPhone? Because, hey, why not?
1: Carrying the sweet sounds of the South, this is Bluegrass Planet Radio, proudly serving Burlington, Graham, and all of Alamance County.

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4: Bluegrass

Time for your guy news. And did you know that your next iPhone accessory could just, well, be another iPhone? Apple's iOS 27 update will introduce a feature called iPhone Handoff, allowing users to pair two phones and designate one as the main device and the other as its companion. That actually could be especially handy with Apple's new foldable iPhone Duo, which is so expensive that some people might not want to take it with them to certain places where they're more likely to lose it, break it, or have it stolen. Instead, you could switch to an older, smaller, cheaper phone when heading out. The feature will require carrier support, just an FYI, so you'd still be paying for two phones.

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1: Today we have a special report from the U.S. Department of Agriculture on soybean markets.
3: How does a larger soybean production and yield forecast from USDA translate to changes in the September supply and demand estimate? World Agricultural Outlook Board Chair Mark Jankowski starts with,
4: U.S. soybean exports have shown a lot of strength in the past few months, strong export sales. So based on that, we raised our export forecast for the new crop year by 25 million bushels. And that increase in exports more than offset the 16 million bushel increase in supply. So ending stocks are down a bit this month.
3: As for the season ending average price estimate for the new marketing year,
4: we raised our price forecast by 60 cents per bushel, now at $12 per bushel.
3: If realized, up $1.50 a bushel year over year. I'm Rod Bain reporting for the U.S. Department of Agriculture in Washington, D.C.
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11: Ethanol is a major topic of discussion right now as Guatemala prepares to launch its E10 program. The country imported 100,000 gallons of ethanol just last year, totaling more than 13 million gallons before the program's official launch. Mark Wilson, past chair of the U.S. Grains and Bioproducts Council, says that strong start is just the beginning of what the market could mean for U.S. ethanol production.
14: Japan is going from ETBE, which they're using about 200,000 altogether ethanol gallons in that, to E10 by 2030, I believe it is. And that's going to be a 1.4 billion gallon market. And Mexico is also looking like things are going to get going in that market. And that'll be another 1.6 billion gallon market. just to our south. And so those are coming. Vietnam's moving toward E10, all these places, which I just think we're just going to see that really ramp up.
11: Wilson says the U.S. is well positioned to meet the growing demand of emerging ethanol markets around the world.
14: There's close to 1 billion gallons coming online in the next 36 months or less.
11: That is in addition to the 2 billion gallons of excess ethanol that the U.S. produces each year. With your Ag News, I'm Farm and Ranch Director Sarah Heinrich for the Growing Harvest Ag Network.
15: Let's finish up this big Monday and get ready for Tuesday because, hey, it wouldn't be right without, you know, getting through the week, right? 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I know you're like, Cindy, why'd you have to ruin it? Because I have to ruin it somehow. It's just how it works.
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17: A strong frontal system continues moving southeast, bringing showers and thunderstorms from the plains through the Ohio and Tennessee valleys and into the southeast. The Midwest and Great Lakes turn cooler behind that front, with highs mainly in the 60s and 70s. Some showers are still possible, but the more significant storm threats shift south and east. The central and southern Appalachians in the southeast could see strong thunderstorms with damaging winds and heavy downpours possible. The Mid-Atlantic also faces periods of rain with localized flooding a possibility. Highs range from the 60s and 70s in the northeast to the 80s and lower 90s further south. The southern plains remain warm and humid with scattered thunderstorms and temperatures topping out in the low 90s. Mostly dry throughout California with temperatures in the low 90s in the north. Central California warms up into the mid-90s and Southern California stays in the 70s along the coast and near 90 inland. And the Pacific Northwest remains generally mild and warm with dry conditions across much of the region and highs topping out in the upper 70s. That's your national forecast. I'm Tammy Trujillo.
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0: So my time with you on this Monday has come to a close, but don't worry. I'll be back tomorrow on your Tuesday with even better news, which is that it isn't Monday anymore. It'll be Tuesday. Right? So what do I have for your Tuesday? Another weird story. And tomorrow's weird story will be a list of some of the funniest city names. Yeah. And it's not just going to be in the U.S. It's going to be all over the world. Yes, all over the world. Yeah, we'll have some fun with that tomorrow on your Tuesday with me, Cindy Scott.
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It's here! From the heart of the Blue Ridge Mountains, where the music runs deep and the stories run even deeper, comes a powerful new novel, Song of the Holler, from acclaimed author K.D. McIntyre, set in the hills of the fictional town of Red Clay in eastern Kentucky. Song of the Holler follows Caleb Marlowe, an aspiring bluegrass artist chasing his big break, but little does he know he's about to get more than he bargained for. Through a series of unexpected circumstances and chilling supernatural events, Caleb uncovers a hidden truth, one meant to stay buried. A truth tied to town local turned bluegrass legend Silas Boone. And the deeper Caleb digs, the more dangerous the truth becomes. Because in the holler, some stories were never meant to be told. And knowing the truth could cost him everything. Inspired by the soul of bluegrass and the legends that live on through song, Song of the Holler is available now at kdmcintyre.com or through Amazon. Get your copy today and discover the story everyone will be talking about. Song of the Holler out now.

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0: I'm Cindy Bauckham, and on this week's Knee Deep in Bluegrass, I have great songs from Ricky Skaggs, Daryl Mosley, the Osborne Brothers, Josh Williams, Daly and Vincent, Third Time Out, Rhonda Vincent, and more. 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
1: A strong frontal system continues moving southeast, bringing showers and thunderstorms from the plains through the Ohio and Tennessee valleys and into the southeast. The Midwest and Great Lakes turn cooler behind that front, with highs mainly in the 60s and 70s. Some showers are still possible, but the more significant storm threats shift south and east. The central and southern Appalachians in the southeast could see strong thunderstorms with damaging winds and heavy downpours possible. The Mid-Atlantic also faces periods of rain with localized flooding a possibility. Highs range from the 60s and 70s in the northeast to the 80s and lower 90s further south. The southern plains remain warm and humid with scattered thunderstorms and temperatures topping out in the low 90s. Mostly dry throughout California with temperatures in the low 90s in the north. Central California warms up into the mid-90s and Southern California stays in the 70s along the coast and near 90 inland. And the Pacific Northwest remains generally mild and warm with dry conditions across much of the region and highs topping out in the upper 70s. That's your national forecast. I'm Tammy Trujillo.
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It's here! From the heart of the Blue Ridge Mountains, where the music runs deep and the stories run even deeper, comes a powerful new novel, Song of the Holler, from acclaimed author K.D. McIntyre, set in the hills of the fictional town of Red Clay in eastern Kentucky. Song of the Holler follows Caleb Marlowe, an aspiring bluegrass artist chasing his big break. But little does he know he's about to get more than he bargained for. Through a series of unexpected circumstances and chilling supernatural events, Caleb uncovers a hidden truth, one meant to stay buried. A truth tied to town local turned bluegrass legend Silas Boone. And the deeper Caleb digs, the more dangerous the truth becomes. Because in the holler, some stories were never meant to be told. And knowing the truth could cost him everything. Inspired by the soul of bluegrass and the legends that live on through song, Song of the Holler is available now at kdmcintyre.com or through Amazon. Get your copy today and discover the story everyone will be talking about. Song of the Holler out now.

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4: 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On this day, September 21st, 1775, American forces were continuing their attempt to capture Fort St. John in Quebec during the Revolutionary War. The Americans, commanded by General Richard Montgomery, were trying to prevent the British from using Canada as a base for military operations against the American colonies. The siege was proving difficult, the fort was well defended, and the American artillery was not powerful enough to do any serious damage. Montgomery needed more troops, so he sent two young officers, Ethan Allen and John Brown, northward to find Canadians willing to join the cause. The American invasion of Canada would eventually fail, but the campaign demonstrated just how ambitious the Patriot cause had become.
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0: 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Hey, Dad, your laundry will be ready in just a minute. Dad, your lunch will be ready in just a minute.
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1: A strong frontal system continues moving southeast, bringing showers and thunderstorms from the plains through the Ohio and Tennessee valleys and into the southeast. The Midwest and Great Lakes turn cooler behind that front, with highs mainly in the 60s and 70s. Some showers are still possible, but the more significant storm threats shift south and east. The central and southern Appalachians in the southeast could see strong thunderstorms with damaging winds and heavy downpours possible. The Mid-Atlantic also faces periods of rain with localized flooding a possibility. Highs range from the 60s and 70s in the northeast to the 80s and lower 90s further south. The southern plains remain warm and humid with scattered thunderstorms and temperatures topping out in the low 90s. Mostly dry throughout California with temperatures in the low 90s in the north. Central California warms up into the mid-90s and Southern California stays in the 70s along the coast and near 90 inland. And the Pacific Northwest remains generally mild and warm with dry conditions across much of the region and highs topping out in the upper 70s. That's your national forecast. I'm Tammy Trujillo.
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0: 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Today's quote was submitted by Jeff. Irvin Magic Johnson Jr. said, "Celebrate the life you had, not the life you could have had." I love this. I recently had a tough day. I was getting ready for an event that I do every year, and it reminded me that I was at this very same event 3 years ago when a friend of ours was in hospice. He had been sleeping for a few days, and I had to leave for this event. While I was there, I got a photo of him wide awake and smiling. As soon as the event was done, I tossed everything in the car and bolted over there. I didn't wind up cords or anything. I just got there to celebrate an evening with a friend. It was a few days later that he said goodbye forever. He lived a mostly great life, and we shared some really fun times together. I miss that guy. But he absolutely celebrated the life he lived. The Motivation
1: Minute. This has been The Motivation Minute. I'm John Small. Thanks for listening. Your favorite motivational quotes can be submitted for upcoming programs at motivationminute.org.

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Hanging out on the What's a Josh broadcast for today. It's Monday, the 21st day of September. Can you believe we are in the last full week of September already? I am bewildered by how quickly this year has happened. Today it's National New York Day, also National Pecan Cookie Day. And if today's your day, if it's your birthday, like it is for Mary, Alex, and Tim, thank you for that message. Happy birthday to you. Thank you so much for hanging out here on the What's a Josh broadcast.

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That's Into the Blue this week, right here. I hope you'll join me.

It's here! From the heart of the Blue Ridge Mountains, where the music runs deep and the stories run even deeper, comes a powerful new novel, Song of the Holler, from acclaimed author K.D. McIntyre, set in the hills of the fictional town of Red Clay in eastern Kentucky. Song of the Holler follows Caleb Marlowe, an aspiring bluegrass artist chasing his big break. But little does he know he's about to get more than he bargained for. Through a series of unexpected circumstances and chilling supernatural events, Caleb uncovers a hidden truth, one meant to stay buried. A truth tied to town local turned bluegrass legend Silas Boone. And the deeper Caleb digs, the more dangerous the truth becomes. Because in the holler, some stories were never meant to be told, and knowing the truth could cost him everything. Inspired by the soul of bluegrass and the legends that live on through song, Song of the Holler is available now at kdmcintyre.com or through Amazon. Get your copy today and discover the story everyone will be talking about. Song of the Holler out now.

0: Hanging out on the What's a Josh broadcast and Motivational Monday. Love to hear from you. My website is whatsajosh.com. Click message me. Give me your good news or the inspirational quotes to get people moving for today. For example, I already got one from Kristen today. Something good already happened, Josh. I have to share it with you. My son gave me a hug before school and said, "Have a good day, Mom. I'll miss you today." That is all I needed. Aw, Kristen, thank you for that one. If you got some, I'd love to hear from you. And also, we'll have the motivational quote of the week coming up next. Stick around.
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0: Hello,
1: I'm Richard Exley with your one-minute devotion. One of the subtlest temptations we will ever face is a desire to do more for the Lord than He has called us to do. I call that misguided zeal. It is rooted in pride and a desire to be recognized. Resist misguided zeal with all your strength, lest it destroy you. Philippians 2:3 says, "Let nothing be done through strife or vainglory, but in lowliness of mind let each esteem others better than themselves." Lord, nearly all of us are prone to get ahead of You, to mistake carnal ambition for divine guidance. Slow us down. Teach us to wait on You. Amen.
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0: The What's a Josh broadcast, Motivational Monday. Here's your quote for this week to maybe get you going here on this Monday. The only limit to our realization of tomorrow will be our doubts of today. That's from FDR. The only limit to our realization of tomorrow will be our doubts of today. That's a good one. You got to chew on it a little bit. But if you can do that, I think you'll come out with a great message there. So I want to hear from you. What are your motivational messages for this Monday to get everybody through the week? We'd love to hear from you over at whatsajosh.com.
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0: Hanging out on the What's a Josh broadcast and Motivational Monday happening. The quote I gave you from FDR, the only limit to our realization of tomorrow will be our doubts of today. I love that one. Heard from Doug. My dad always said, do the right thing even when no one's watching. That stuck with me my entire life. When anybody ever asks me what my definition of integrity is, and I do get asked that question, mainly through my other line of work, I always say it's what you do when people aren't watching. That to me is doing the right thing when people aren't watching. That's integrity. Amanda, I finally got caught up on all my laundry this past weekend. It doesn't sound exciting, but it feels like a huge accomplishment considering I have today off. It's a freebie just for me. Amanda, I hope you have a great day. Thanks for listening to the What's a Josh broadcast.
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1: You're on the What's a Josh broadcast. This final week of September, and we are debuting this week the new season of my side project, the Paranormal Exploring Project. This is a project I do with my friend Tammy. We meet up a couple times a year. We go to these locations that are abandoned, said to be haunted, and we see, number one, we love to get the stories out of these places because they're all historical. But also, we like to see if something crazy is going to happen. And this first one was our trip to Fort Wayne, Indiana at the Bell Mansion. It's a three-parter. Part one's going to debut this week. And the stuff that happened to this place and its ties to the mob and John Dillinger was absolutely incredible. A cool story. Watch for that video at the end of this week. If you go to whatsajosh.com and click on Paranormal Exploring at the top on the menu, you'll be able to link up to our YouTube channel, subscribe, and you can watch some of these videos because they are going to be pretty good. We only did three locations this year, but they were three huge locations. So anyways, that's debuting the end of this week. Whatsajosh.com.
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3: A strong frontal system continues moving southeast, bringing showers and thunderstorms from the plains through the Ohio and Tennessee valleys and into the southeast. The Midwest and Great Lakes turn cooler behind that front, with highs mainly in the 60s and 70s. Some showers are still possible, but the more significant storm threats shift south and east. The central and southern Appalachians in the southeast could see strong thunderstorms with damaging winds and heavy downpours possible. The Mid-Atlantic also faces periods of rain with localized flooding a possibility. Highs range from the 60s and 70s in the northeast to the 80s and lower 90s further south. The southern plains remain warm and humid with scattered thunderstorms and temperatures topping out in the low 90s. Mostly dry throughout California with temperatures in the low 90s in the north. Central California warms up into the mid-90s and Southern California stays in the 70s along the coast and near 90 inland. And the Pacific Northwest remains generally mild and warm with dry conditions across much of the region and highs topping out in the upper 70s. That's your national forecast. I'm Tammy Trujillo.
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On the What's a Josh broadcast, still working through our Motivational Monday. If you have any quotes you want to throw at me, we'd love to hear from you over at whatsajosh.com. This may or may not be very motivational if you're into pumpkin spice. Well, it had a good 15 years of fame, but for the first time in over a decade, McDonald's is not going to offer a pumpkin spice latte. Instead, they're introducing a caramel apple pie latte as its sole seasonal flavor coffee. The move comes as consumers appear increasingly interested in more unusual coffee flavors. That's kind of crazy. Like, come on, give me a little pumpkin spice. Not everything. I mean, we went overboard for a lot of years on pumpkin spice, but that doesn't mean we want it all to go away, right?

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1: Today we have a special report from the U.S. Department of Agriculture on soybean markets.
3: How does a larger soybean production and yield forecast from USDA translate to changes in the September supply and demand estimate? World Agricultural Outlook Board Chair Mark Jackanowski starts with,
4: U.S. soybean exports have shown a lot of strength in the past few months, strong export sales. So based on that, we raised our export forecast for the new crop year by 25 million bushels. And that increase in exports more than offsets the 16 million bushel increase in supply. So ending stocks are down a bit this month.
3: As for the season-ending average price estimate for the new marketing year,
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3: If realized, up $1.50 a bushel year over year. I'm Rod Bain reporting for the U.S. Department of Agriculture in Washington, D.C.
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1: Today's Pearl of Wisdom, short and sweet, gets right to the point, and it tells us that if you wear your halo too tight, everybody around you gets a headache too. 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
11: With your ag news, I'm Farm and Ranch Director Sarah Heinrich. 24 leaders and producers of beef, pork, corn, and soybean organizations from across the U.S. visited Japan as part of the U.S. Meat Export Federation's Heartland team, including Travis Maddock of the North Dakota Beef Commission.
12: The Japan consumer is very much like the American consumer. They really value high-quality beef. Most of the beef that they harvest over here is Wagyu or some type of beef like that, incredibly well-marbled. And so they really do value the premium cuts that we send to them. Variety meats is a huge part. You know, the thing about the Japan consumer is they do use most of the carcass in some very unique and different ways. And part of that is a market for things like tongues that we might not have a big market for back in the U.S., but it's a premium market over here.
11: The group visited retail and food service locations, a beef tongue processing facility, a culinary school, and a slaughter and processing facility with a Wagyu auction in the heart of Tokyo. Gordon Sprunk of the National Pork Board, who farms near Edgerton, Minnesota.
13: Because loins have a long history of being a drag on the cutout value. And so trying to understand how we increase that value and how we increase that demand for that specific product was one of the things that I was very interested in, specifically focused on coming here to understand. They appreciate our quality, they appreciate our consistency, and they appreciate the longevity of the relationship. In this culture, relationships take a long, long time to build trust. We've got over 5 decades of trust built, and now that's foundational to future sales and relationship in this market.
11: While at one of the Tokyo grocery stores, USMEF President and CEO Dan Hellstrom noted that Japan has passed a major milestone in U.S. red meat purchases.
14: Yeah, here we are in Ito Yokado in Tokyo, and we have just surpassed the month of July of 2026, surpassed $100 billion in sales of U.S. beef and pork exports to Japan over our 50-year history. So, and one of the biggest movers is retail, which we're at today. So, yeah, we're very excited about that milestone.
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15: What's a Josh broadcast for Motivational Monday? I'd love to hear from you on your motivation today, your good news, whatever. Alex said, Josh, this whole thing with McDonald's not offering the pumpkin spice latte is good news for me. I just started meal prepping with my goal of losing a pound a week for the next month. Alex, good luck and congratulations. I know once you start that meal prepping, it takes stress out of making your own food and also your wallet as well, because you're not dining out as much. So thank you for that, Alex. That's some great news.

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0: Hanging out on the What's a Josh broadcast, still working our way through Motivation of Monday. Just got a bunch of messages. Linda said, Josh, you know the quote I live by? I want to share it with everybody. Life isn't about waiting for the storm to pass. It's about learning to dance in the rain. I like that. You know, they say that a lot of times we're so focused on getting from point A to point B in our travels that we stop focusing on the actual adventure of the traveling that gets us there. So often you hear a lot of stop, smell the roses, enjoy the ride a little bit, because that's a big part of life. So Linda, thank you for that one. If you got something, we'll still take them over at whatsajosh.com.
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0: And the What's a Josh broadcast. Thank you so much for listening. My website is whatsajosh.com. This week, it's really going to be coming alive because we're kicking off the new season of the Paranormal Exploring Project at the end of this week. It's one of my favorite times of year. I love Halloween. Christmas used to be my favorite time of year, and it still is. I still enjoy it. But Halloween, it's just something about it. I don't know what. I've always enjoyed it. And since we started the Paranormal Exploring Project, it's when I get to showcase the adventures that my friend Tammy and I went on earlier in the year. So we had three big locations this year. The Bell Mansion at Fort Wayne. We went to a haunted, a said to be haunted naval destroyer in Bay City, Michigan. And we went to a haunted village. So it was this place, I think like 40 acres or something like that, with a bunch of abandoned buildings on it. If you're not into the paranormal, it's respectable. I understand it. But if you're into the stories, we also share those as well at the very beginning. Usually the first 20 minutes is the story, the history, and it's always really cool. Anyway, we'll post links to those up at whatsajosh.com as the first one is going to debut at the end of this week.
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0: 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I hope you'll join me.
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It is time on the What's a Josh broadcast, the retro movie quote of the day. Today, we're going back to 1988. This week, going to take on an interesting theme as it's the final week of September as we're heading into spooky season. I think we're into spooky season. So that's going to be your hint. I'll give you the quote next.

0: Another What's a Josh broadcast. Spooky season is here. We're going back to 1988 for the retro movie quote of the day. That's the only hint I'm going to give you. I'll give you the quote. I've seen The Exorcist about 167 times, and it keeps getting funnier every single time I see it. What movie is that from? I've seen The Exorcist about 167 times, and it keeps getting funnier every single time I see it. If you know it, keep it to yourself. If you don't know it, I'll give you the answer next.
1: 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I'm Danny Jones, and you're listening to Bluegrass Planet Radio, the heart and soul of music all the time. 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

0: The What's a Josh broadcast and the retro movie quote of the day. I've seen The Exorcist about 167 times, and it keeps getting funnier every single time I see it. What movie is that from? From 1988. Michael Keaton's character is not actually a huge portion of the movie, despite becoming its defining character. Tim Burton directed the film before Batman, which would reunite him with Keaton the following year. And the movie blends horror, comedy, and fantasy, which is why it works so well as a September movie before a full-on Halloween season. What movie is it? Well, if you put the pieces together, it's Beetlejuice, the original Beetlejuice. I've seen The Exorcist about 167 times, and it keeps getting funnier every single time I see it. That's your retro movie quote of the day. We'll do it again tomorrow. Same theme here on the What's a Josh broadcast.
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2: A strong frontal system continues moving southeast, bringing showers and thunderstorms from the plains through the Ohio and Tennessee valleys and into the southeast. The Midwest and Great Lakes turn cooler behind that front, with highs mainly in the 60s and 70s. Some showers are still possible, but the more significant storm threats shift south and east. The central and southern Appalachians in the southeast could see strong thunderstorms with damaging winds and heavy downpours possible. The Mid-Atlantic also faces periods of rain with localized flooding a possibility. Highs range from the 60s and 70s in the northeast to the 80s and lower 90s further south. The southern plains remain warm and humid with scattered thunderstorms and temperatures topping out in the low 90s. Mostly dry throughout California with temperatures in the low 90s in the north. Central California warms up into the mid-90s and Southern California stays in the 70s along the coast and near 90 inland. And the Pacific Northwest remains generally mild and warm with dry conditions across much of the region and highs topping out in the upper 70s. That's your national forecast. I'm Tammy Trujillo.
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0: Fun.
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0: That got wild.
2: Well, that's going to do it for the What's a Josh broadcast on this Monday. I hope your week is started out in a positive manner. I will talk to you tomorrow. Same time, same place. You have a great rest of the day. Bye-bye.

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1: You

There's J.M. Clifford and Hard Luck Man and Cliffhanger with Andy Lefwich. Here with me, Michelle Lee and the Bluegrass Borderline. Still on the way, the Grass Skulls, Richard Peter Morris, Laura Orshaw, and Darren Nicholson. As I keep your grass blue, here on the Bluegrass Borderline.

There's the Grascals and Memories I Ain't Missing. Before that, Far Away From Home, Rhonda Vincent and Christy Cox. Whether it's bluegrass, bluegrass gospel, roots, acoustic, and Americana music, I'm Michelle Lee, keeping your grass blue here on the Bluegrass Borderline. 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As we continue on, here's some back-to-back bluegrass gospel. Off the request line, it's Jackson Harris with Keep Your Eyes on Jesus and the Cross, here on the Bluegrass Borderline.

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There's Laura Orshaw with the Slow Can Ramblers with Red Bandana, and Between Kentucky and Me with Hammerville, here with Michelle Lee and the Bluegrass Borderline. This month, we are shining the spotlight on Erin Jones, as well as the album from Kenny Feinstein called Lonesome LA Cowboy. 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And while you're there, send in your request by going to Let's Talk. Let me know what song and artist you like to hear, because it may be one I'll be counting down on the Bluegrass Borderline's weekly Top 10 Countdown. As I keep your grass blue here on the Bluegrass Borderline, as I'm bringing you some brand new bluegrass music on the Bluegrass Borderline.

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